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Our 1967 Lost Oldie comes from a California group that was produced by Beach Boys collaborator Gary Usher. 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
3: ABC News, I'm Dave Packer. Part of Garden Grove, California, near Los Angeles, has been evacuated as a storage tank holding toxic chemicals threatens to explode. First responders say the tank is on the verge of failing after heat caused it to bulge and fail, and broken valves prevent the toxic contents from being emptied. Orange County Fire Authority Division Chief Greg Covey.
4: That's why we extended the evacuation today in an overabundance of caution. This is highly volatile. It's highly toxic, and it's highly flammable.
3: Officials said thousands of residents are refusing to leave. And in New York City, an explosion at a Staten Island shipyard has left one civilian dead and dozens of firefighters injured. Tulsi Gabbard says she's resigning from her position as Director of National Intelligence, citing her husband's cancer diagnosis. A federal judge has dismissed a human smuggling case against Kilmar Obrego Garcia, the man the Trump administration says unlawfully deported to El Salvador last year. This is ABC News.
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1: Go get the reindeer ale.
2: That's Pearl Bailey. She says her canary taught her that song.
1: Well, that's true, honey. And it's funny because he used to just mope around his cage all day. That canary really had the blues. And he was afraid of the cat.
2: He was young.
1: Who are you talking about, the canary?
2: Yeah.
1: Of course, darling. One day, listen, I poured some reindeer ale in this child's water cup. 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He chased the cat out of the house and came back in singing.

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0: catch a real pro in action as this rollicking comedy reveals Rock's reverse technique of angling for girls. You see, he plays it cool, man. He has them pursuing him outdoors and indoors.
1: What would people think you wandering over here in the middle of the night dressed like that?
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1: I'll come over there. Yes, right away.
0: 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And believe it or not, they accost him in bars.
1: Don't you realize a thing like that could ruin a man's reputation?
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5: Jose Ferrer in the satiric role of his career.
9: I will not let you talk that way to me.
10: So, I'm sorry.
9: How dare you?
10: I could not resist.
9: I couldn't resist either.
10: Well.
5: Oscar Werner is the disillusioned ship's doctor.
11: Our biggest mission in life is to avoid being fools. And we wind up being the biggest fools of all.
5: Lee Marvin is a tough ex-ball player from Texas.
12: Okay, so I bought you a bottle of champagne, right? Right. And I know my way around, right? Right. So, when are we going to get together?
13: We are together now.
12: Come on, baby, you know what I mean.
5: Elizabeth Ashley, the art student, whose standards are strictly her own.
6: 26 days in separate beds. It's probably a very good thing. We'll find out whether we have anything going for us besides sex.
5: George Segal plays the other half of this inconstant love affair.
10: I can't get you out of my system. You're not even really pretty.
6: Thank you.
10: Your head is filled with such garbage. I wish I could just empty it out.
6: Take your hands off me! David, stop it. I'll call for the purser.
5: Jose Greco, world famous dancer. Heinz Rumanov. And a memorable portrayal of an amiable salesman.
8: Oh, I like people. If you look for it, you can find something good in anybody.
5: Charles Corbin is the cynical captain of the ship.
14: You've seen the kind of characters we get on this ship. I get a cold shudder every time I have to go to the captain's table.
5: Michael Dunn is a sharp-eyed observer of shipboard life.
15: This is a ship of fools. I'm a fool, and you'll meet more fools as we go along. 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

0: I'm awake.
1: Welcome.
0: Now I'm awake. Hey, what is this?
2: Very good, John. 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Can you read?
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1: Right.
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1: So that's why I stopped by the National Bank of Commerce, 1525 Elm, and talked with one of Jack Lawrence men about financing our new car. 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
2: And I heard Jack Lawrence say on the radio that you can take up to 36 months to repay, and on NBC's low bank rates, too.
1: They'll even include our insurance premiums in on the payments.
2: Isn't that typical of the National Bank of Commerce? 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
1: Well, best timing?
2: Sure. I think it's time you got rid of that old car with a big dent across the front.
1: The big dent across the front of my car?
2: Say, do you suppose NBC would give us a his and her auto loan? Because I noticed when I backed out of the garage this morning that the dent on the front of your car is the same as the dent on the back of my car.
1: Honey?
2: Well, you've always told me to make ends meet.

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2: Cheer, laugh, get loose as a goose. 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Sometimes. 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Big Doug. A secret service agent. Kenny's loyal sidekick. Watch out for him on Halloween. 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It's the funniest victory in movie history. Kenny and Company, rated PG.

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0: 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It's out of sight.
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1: We're talking here with Bob Crane, star of CBS Television's hilarious new Friday night show, debuting this fall in color, Hogan's Heroes. What's it all about, Bob?
0: Well, it's all about World War II.
1: Well, it sounds pretty uproarious so far. Now, where does it take place?
0: In a prisoner of war camp in Germany.
1: Always a good situation, comedy locale. What's the plot,
0: Bob? Well, you see, we have an escape tunnel dug under the barracks. Mm-hmm. We have our own tailor making civilian clothes.
1: Well,
0: we can make counterfeit German money, phony passports, guns.
1: All right under the noses of the German guard?
0: Yeah, and each week we nearly get caught smuggling the men out.
1: What are some of the other amusing ingredients?
0: German police dogs, machine guns, the Gestapo.
1: Just a few of the laugh-provoking elements to be seen this fall on Hogan's Heroes. Shall we say, if you liked World War II, you'll love Hogan's Heroes.
0: Let's not say that, no.
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1: A dozen super hits all on one great album. Hold On, I'm Coming by Sam and Dave. When a Man Loves a Woman by Percy Sledge. And the Young Rascals, Good Lovin'. 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Eddie Floyd's Knock on Wood, numbers by Booker T and the MGs, Carla Thomas, the Marquise, and Wilson Pickett's In the Midnight Hour. 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

The Swinger, the incredible new Polaroid land camera for $19.95. It talks to you. Swing it up and take a look. Then turn the knob until it says yes, right in the viewfinder. 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The Swinger freezes action. It's always in focus. And it gives you beautiful close-ups. Incredible, especially at $19.95. Hey!

0: getting along.
1: But honey, it's business. It's just a week.
2: Be back before you know it.
3: Take me along if you love me. Take me along if you love me. Take me along with you.
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If you take your wife along on United, we'll give you up to one-third off her fare, let you charge it with our credit card. 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

0: C.
1: Don't give me no lip, Michael. I'm only doing this so Mama can rest up from her operation.
2: Bills, and... Uh-oh.
3: This is an eviction notice.
0: He said, don't worry about it, because they know I'm a hard-working man. They'll extend me.
3: Yeah, they'll extend you right out into the street.
4: We're here to remove the contents of this apartment.
5: I got 16 bucks of chills.
0: Well, thanks, Malone, but I ain't taking no money from friends.
6: Then make an enemy, then. A buck's a buck.
3: Getting his pool cue. Dynamite!
4: Yo, I'm sorry, but two families came up with the rent and messed up our whole day. Come on, Eddie.
1: How'd you do that?
0: Son, I just made the greatest three-cushion shot in the history of Elmo's Pool Emporium.
3: I thank you, too, for that great three-cushion shot.
7: Flashback.
8: What has Sheraton done for you lately?
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8: That's what Sheraton says.
10: You see, the new car models come out in the fall, so the dealers want to sell in the spring.
11: Before the new models arrive.
10: Right.
11: Well, I'd rather buy now, too, so we can have a brand new car for our vacation trip.
10: So that's why I stopped by the National Bank of Commerce, 1525 Elm, and talked with one of Jack Lawrence's men about financing our new car. All we do now is find the car we want and tell the dealer to phone NBC.
11: And I heard Jack Lawrence say on the radio that you can take up to 36 months to repay, and on NBC's low bank rates, too.
10: They'll even include our insurance premiums on the payments.
11: Isn't that typical of the National Bank of Commerce? 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The best financing on the best cars with the best timing.
10: Well, best timing?
11: Sure. I think it's time you got rid of that old car with a big dent across the front.
10: The big dent across the front of my car?
11: Say, do you suppose NBC would give us a his and her auto loan? Because I noticed when I backed out of the garage this morning that the dent on the front of your car is the same as the dent on the back of my car.
10: Honey.
11: Well, you've always told me to make ends meet.

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0: Oh, I'm sorry, Miss Livingston. Here, let me help you. 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Here, just get right there. Here, now.
1: Come quicker than the bunny when Jerry plays the Great Wooly, the slap-happy magician on a USO tour, dropping in to entertain the troops. But Jerry has a lot more than gags up his sleeve. There's romance with a beautiful Japanese girl, Nobu McCarthy.
2: I can understand now why Marlon Brando dug this place.
1: Trouble with her father, that River Kwai tough guy, Sesu Hayakawa. Heartthrobs with cute Bobby Hirano, the kid who adopts him. Excitement for the Los Angeles Dodgers as they play the Tokyo Giants.
3: Out of way, girl boy! Keep your eye on it, baby! Where's your line on a pin, bitch?
1: And plenty of hilarious trouble when Jerry starts the funniest riot that ever hit Japan.

0: versus the 70s.
1: ABC. Didn't know your own brother-in-law was an inventor, huh?
2: Gee, this machine takes up your whole basement.
1: It's the Addmaster 2000. It can do anything your ad agency can do.
2: This machine will buy me lunch.
1: No, but it will make all your media buying decisions, what, where, how much.
2: How does the machine work?
1: Well, let's take you. You're selling shoes.
2: Shirts.
1: Shirts, right. Say we take the shirt you got on.
2: I'm really happy with my ad agency.
1: We toss it into the machine, add a dash of strategy and position, a pinch of research, a generous portion of your money.
2: Whoa.
1: Voila, out comes the media buy.
2: It says TV and newspaper, buy now.
1: That's media buying, neat, huh?
2: How come it doesn't say radio?
1: Ray what?
2: See, my agency says that in today's economy, radio is a great way to stretch the budget.
1: Well, we just
2: and
1: can't.
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1: Needs a few adjustments.
2: Can I get my shirt back now?
1: Oh, sure. Oh, I'm sorry. I think you just lost it.
3: 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They brought you this message.
4: 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You say you play America's first secret agent, James T. West, in this new CBS series, The Wild, Wild West.
5: Yes, it takes place in the 1880s.
4: What are you doing there?
5: I'm just unscrewing the small derringer from my heel.
4: I see. Now what are you doing?
5: I'm triggering the secret compartment in my carpet bag here, which houses a complete laboratory for mixing explosives.
4: Amazing. And this is your fantastically equipped private railway car, complete with pool table.
5: Right. Watch that eight ball. It's loaded with nitro.
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4: This secret agent you play, does he work for the U.S. government?
5: Well, let's just say he has a certain link with Washington.
4: Mm-hmm. There's a certain bond there?
5: No, not any more so than any of the other secret agent shows this season.

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1: This fall, Andy Griffith takes a crack at the generation gap as the headmaster. 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

0: ABC presents an original motion picture produced especially for the Movie of the Week. 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
1: Bad news? It's worse. Terrible. But it's forbidding.
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1: Our guest today is Eddie Albert, star of the new CBS television show Green Acres. 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
2: That's right. Green Acres is a comedy series about a lawyer and his wife who tire of the big city and move to a rural community.
1: I see. Well, what's his psychological motivation for such a move?
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1: Why do you feel so defensive about this, Ed?
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2: 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I am just trying to tell you that Green Acres is going to be a funny show. A very funny show!
1: I hope so, for your sake. You need something to relieve that hostility.
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4: ABC News, I'm Dave Packer. An urgent warning from emergency crews in Orange County, California, that a chemical leak coming from a large storage tank at a Garden Grove aerospace facility could cause a spill or explosion. Orange County Fire Authority Division Chief Greg Covey.
5: That's why we extended the evacuation today in an overabundance of caution. This is highly volatile, it's highly toxic, and it's highly flammable.
4: In New York City, one person dead, dozens injured by an explosion at a Staten Island shipyard. Tulsi Gabbard says she's resigning from her position as Director of National Intelligence, citing her husband's cancer diagnosis. Despite some engine problems, SpaceX tested its 408-foot Starship Friday. It splashed down in the Gulf as planned. That sinkhole that fouled up air travel at New York's LaGuardia Airport and beyond has been fixed. Good news for what's shaping to be one of, if not the busiest, Memorial Day travel weekend on record. This is ABC News.
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1: Scott, even though I think this whole Sadie Hawkins thing is a stupid idea, I think I should give Arnold a few pointers on getting a date. Come over here, come over here. Now, the first thing you gotta do is a Vinnie Barbarino look, okay? Your hair, for instance, very casual. It should look like it's being blown by unseen winds.
2: How's that?
1: Yeah, it looks better. 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Now, when you're with a girl, you don't want to let her know that you're there, right? 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Keep your eyes closed. Stand in the corner.
3: Vinnie, you're going to give yourself a third-degree corduroy burn.
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6: Believe it or not, this is a private detective. 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
6: This is her partner, Sam Bolt. Sam worries a lot.
8: Deadly. A real blade man. He's trying hard to make the top 10. 5 jobs in 2 weeks, and all celebrities.
9: Really? It sounds like he's right out of James Bond.
6: Don't let her looks fool you. As a detective, honey, aim's the place. And who can argue with a perfect 38? Caliber, that is. Remember Friday, September 17th. Don't miss the premiere of Honey West, the private eye that criminals flip over on ABC.

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3: The sun goes up and the sun comes down. Everybody smiles or a couple frown. Another exciting day in our town. Mayberry, RFD. There's Andy and there's Opie and there's R&B. And there's Emmett and Howard and Goober. That's me, just a laughing and a scratching like a dog with a flea. In Mayberry, RFD. Kim Berry moved in, and just for fun, we had a tater sack race. Son of a gun, that's how these big dudes are done in Mayberry, RFD. The gang's all here, ain't that a blessing, but the show's got a new name just to kind of keep you guessing. It's still Monday night, and we're still CBSing, but it's Mayberry, RFD.

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3: Somebody sick?
1: The same kind of Indians who meet an army corporal to teach them a war dance.
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4: No!
3: Look, Sarge, you and the chief get your signal straight about the cannon. I'll take the boys and show them how to do a war dance. All right, come on, you braves, follow me.
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1: 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The laughs start Tuesday, September 14th at 9 p.m. F Troop is something to see on... ABC.

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1: 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And there are a lot of fantastic people and things out there to get to know. 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
0: Hey, listen, don't start telling me about Red. Sure, Red has his faults. 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
2: Sounds like he has his faults.
0: Well, him being in the automobile business and his wife on the six-day bikes. Mm. But old Red, he is your bona fide salesman. Know what I mean?
2: Yeah.
0: Huh?
2: Yeah.
0: Huh?
2: Yeah, bona fide.
0: Sure, Red could sell this customized Camaro like that. 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
0: Red, I tell you, my friend, he is a Chevrolet salesman and a half. Hates a repeater, though. Hates a repeater.
2: Huh?
0: Well, you know, you repeat it. Guy who comes in, bends your ear, loud guy, keeps repeating himself, loud guy.
1: A loud guy who repeats himself?
0: You know him?
1: I think I just might.
3: Flashback.
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4: 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Hold On, I'm Coming by Sam and Dave. 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And the Young Rascals' Good Lovin'. 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Eddie Floyd's Knock on Wood. Numbers by Booker T and the MGs. 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And Wilson Pickett's In the Midnight Hour. 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

0: goodness gracious. 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
1: Dolly Levi, you are a damned exasperating woman.
0: Why, Horace Vandergilt, that is the nicest thing you have ever said to me.

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In size, in story, in scope, in splendor, in star, with the most fabulous personality of them all, the one and only Barbra Streisand, as

0: after an absence of several years, they will return to the Harmonia Gardens restaurant here tonight. The lady who always had the happiest smile, the warmest heart, and the largest appetite in the city of New York.
1: Dolly!
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3: Just leave everything to Dolly, that delightful matchmaker who mixes into everybody's lives. From runaway lovers planning an elopement, to flirtatious young ladies seeking excitement, to arranging a romantic whirlwind of her own, with joy for everyone in her path.
4: We climb in. I'm feeling an updraft in my underpants.
3: Yes, Dolly is delightful. Dolly is scheming.
5: You're wasting your time, Dolly Levi. I have no intention of asking you to marry me.
4: Oh, I suppose that means you want me to ask you. Well, I'm sorry, Horace, I'm turning you down.
5: How can you turn me down when I haven't even asked you anything?
4: It's no use arguing. I've made up your mind. Mm.
6: I never touched a woman before.
4: You still haven't. That's my corset. When I think of the lucky woman who find heaven in your arms, I think we'll go back to lesson one, shall we?

0: Hello.
1: Look who's here.
0: Dolly. This is Louis.
1: Hello, Louis.
0: Dolly. It's so nice to have you back.

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4: Before the new models arrive.
3: Right.
4: Well, I'd rather buy now, too, so we can have a brand new car for our vacation trip.
3: So that's why I stopped by the National Bank of Commerce, 1525 Elm, and talked with one of Jack Lawrence's men about financing our new car. 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
4: And I heard Jack Lawrence say on the radio that you can take up to 36 months to repay, and on NBC's low bank rates, too.
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3: Well, best timing?
4: Sure. I think it's time you got rid of that old car with a big dent across the front.
3: The big dent across the front of my car?
4: Say, do you suppose NBC would give us a his and her auto loan? Because I noticed when I backed out of the garage this morning that the dent on the front of your car is the same as the dent on the back of my car.
3: Honey.
4: Well, you've always told me to make ends meet.

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2: Oh, great master, I have traveled far to seek your wisdom. 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
3: How do you earn your bread, my son?
2: Well,
3: do you till the soil?
2: No.
3: Do you tend sheep?
2: I'm in advertising, sir.
3: Advertising. Fascinating.
2: Yes, sir, I'm in a big hurry. I have to be in Fiji tomorrow to shoot a television commercial.
3: Fiji?
2: Yeah, we found a place there that looks exactly like Columbus, Ohio.
3: Why not go to Columbus, Ohio?
2: Look, I'm just here for some wisdom.
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3: find.
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2: Sir.
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2: 38%.
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2: That's it?
3: Yeah. And when you go out, close the door real tight, because it's cold in here and I got a runny nose.
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6: The sun goes up and the sun comes down. Everybody smiles or a couple frown. Another exciting day in our town. Mayberry RFD. There's Andy and there's Opie and there's R&B and there's Emmett and Howard and Goober. That's me. Just a laughing and a scratching like a dog with a flea. In Mayberry RFD. Ken Berry moved in, and just for fun, we had a tater sack race. Son of a gun, that's how these big dues are done in Mayberry RFD. The gang's all here, ain't that a blessing, but the show's got a new name just to kind of keep you guessing. It's still Monday night, and we're still CBSing, but it's Mayberry RFD.

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1: Andy Griffith is back this fall in a brand new show with a brand new job in a co-educational prep school. 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
2: That's like a principal. 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
1: This fall, Andy Griffith takes a crack at the generation gap as the headmaster. 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
2: This is the music of the birds. 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There are no secret meanings and no hidden codes. And it's the music about America, too. And it's the birds.
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2: Birds have been around for 5-6 years. They've been trendsetters. They've been ahead of their time. And they seem to speak for a lot of people, a lot of ways. And this new album of theirs, Ballad of Easy Rider, seems to speak for a lot of people, too. Birds on Columbia.
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0: the definitive show celebrating the music and history of the famed brother-sister duo. Sally Olson is Karen Carpenter.
1: I'm all about top of the world looking down.
0: Unsurpassed in her uncanny representation, Sally's performance honors the cherished legacy of the 1970s songstress.
1: Talking to myself and feeling.
0: Carpenter's fans around the country claim that Sally is
1: sometimes
0: the closest thing
1: like
0: to Karen.
1: Chris.

0: Sally performed at the Carpenters' 50th anniversary celebration and was also selected by Legends in Concert to be their first ever Karen Carpenter tribute artist.
1: Why do birds suddenly appear?
0: In 1969, the Carpenters signed with A&M Records, founded by Herb Alpert and Jerry Moss.
1: Like me.
0: To commemorate this partnership, the show opens with a tribute to Herb Alpert and the Tijuana Brass.

The Musical Genius of Richard Carpenter. Sally Olson and Ned Mills merge their talents with top Las Vegas musicians with rich vocal harmonies to create the world's only authentic Carpenters tribute in sight and sound in their recreation of the Carpenters' 1976 UK tour.

0: News. I'm Dave Packer. A federal judge has dismissed a human smuggling case against Kilmer Abrego Garcia, the man the Trump administration unlawfully deported to El Salvador last year. Linda Walter Rodriguez is with We Are CASA, the organization that's been fighting for Abrego Garcia's rights.
1: The family is celebrating at this moment. They are taking it in and digesting everything that is coming to them.
0: The Justice Department will attempt to repeal the decision. A storage tank holding toxic chemicals in Orange County, California is threatening to explode. Orange County Fire Authority Division Chief Greg Covey.
2: That tank, when it heated up on the first day, actually bulged. It got to a point where it does what we call a blevy, which is a boiling, liquid, expanding vapor explosion.
0: Release valves on the tank frozen. A shipyard explosion in New York City Friday, leaving one person dead, dozens of responders injured. There were a few hiccups, but SpaceX Friday launched its biggest Starship yet on a test flight. This is ABC News.
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4: Who have two hits apiece among the top 100, and this song is by the artist with the highest pair of hits. He was at number 28 with When I Need You, and he's at number 11 with You Make Me Feel Like Dancing. Here's Leo Sayer.

Every year at this time, American Top 40 counts down the 100 top hits of the past 12 months. That one is at number 11 for the year 1977. You Make Me Feel Like Dancing by Leo Sayer. Now, it's time for the top 10 songs of the year. And at number 10 is a fantasy song written and sung by Alan O'Day, who also wrote Helen Reddy's fantasy smash, Angie Baby. In this one, a nighttime daydream becomes real, or so it seems. Here's Alan O'Day and Undercover.

Day. Born and raised in California with his first big hit record, it went all the way to number one, Undercover Angel, and it becomes the 10th biggest hit of 1977. This is Casey in Hollywood with the top 100 hits of 1977. And a lot of these songs, that is, the lyrics, are sounding like soap opera plots. In the 9th biggest hit of the year, for example, the lady confesses to her lover that she has a second lover. But she swears she still loves the first lover, even though she needs the second lover and wants to keep both lovers. Here's Mary McGregor.

serious business. At number 9, Torn Between Two Lovers, the 9th biggest record of the year. Well, this portion of the countdown is like daytime television a little bit. Mary McGregor's song gave us a soap opera situation, and here's another one at number 8 by the group Hot. If you were tired of loving me, why did you keep holding on? Did you think I couldn't tell that you'd been with someone else? Here's Angel in Your Arms.

female trio from Los Angeles come up with a song that's the eighth most popular record of 1977. They call themselves Hot and their song Angel in Your Arms. Next, a song by a lady who's been recording for 8 years without any hits. Then when she finally makes the top 40, she goes all the way to number one. You're listening to our special countdown of the 100 biggest hits of 1977. American Top 40 tabulated these rankings from Billboard Magazine's weekly record charts. I'm Casey Kasem, and we're up to number 7. A hit that really proves if you want something bad enough, and you keep after it long enough, you're gonna get it. Thelma Houston began recording in the late 60s, and first hit the charts in 1970 with a very small record that peaked at number 74. Thelma kept on singing, learning her craft, and putting out records that didn't make it. Then, at last, in January 1977, she reached the top 40 for the first time in her life. Her record climbed from number 30 to 26 to 24 to 19, 17, 13, 11, 9, 5, 4, 3, 2, and that's right, last April it hit number 1. It's the 7th most popular song of the year. Here's Thelma Houston and Don't Leave Me This Way.

the seventh most popular song of the year, Don't Leave Me This Way, by Thelma Houston, originally from Mississippi. This is Casey Kasem on American Top 40 in Hollywood. Kenny Nolan hit the top 40 for the first time in his life as a singer last December. But before that, he'd been a very successful songwriter. Among his compositions are two number ones, My Eyes Adored You by Frankie Valli and Lady Marmalade by LaBelle. And he had a top 10 hit by Disco Tex called Get Dancin'. Kenny says his melodies and his lyrics come to him in his sleep. He dreams them. Then he gets up, sings them into a cassette recorder while they're still fresh in his memory. He says he dreamed this one too. I Like Dreamin', the sixth most popular song of the year.

Survey song number 6, I Like Dreamin' by Kenny Nolan. Our countdown of the year's top 100 continues now with the 5 top songs of 77. At number 5 is a hit by a husband and wife, the only married couple in chart history ever to leave a successful group and hit the top 40 as a duo. The song they did it with, number 1 last winter, was You Don't Have to Be a Star to Be in My Show. Here are former members of the Fifth Dimension, Marilyn McCoo and her husband.

McCoo and Billy Davis Jr. at number 5 for the year 1977. You don't have to be a star to be in my show. Now, number 4. This song is by an artist who's won more major performance awards than anybody in the history of show business. She's won the Oscar for movie acting, the Emmy for television, the George M. Cohan Award for concert and nightclub performance, and the Tony for her work on the Broadway stage. But the award that pleased her the most was an Oscar for songwriting. Paul Williams wrote the words, and she composed the music of the love theme from the motion picture, A Star Is Born. And they shared an Oscar for best song. Her recording of it also hit number 1 last winter, and it became the 4th biggest hit of the year. Here's the fantastic Barbra Streisand.

0: The actress and singer originally from Brooklyn, New York, Barbra Streisand, and Love Theme from A Star Is Born, the song that is the fourth most popular song of 1977. By the way, Barbra is the only female solo act who placed two hits among the year's 100 biggest. The other was My Heart Belongs to Me, back at number 71. The three biggest hits of the year are next.
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0: This is Casey Kasem in Hollywood with our special countdown. Back in position number 8, we heard Angel in Your Arms by the female trio called Hot. Well, Hot and this next recording act are the only two groups in the year's top 10, which is interesting when you consider that groups account for 45 of the top 100 hits. That's 45% compared to the 20% in the top 10. I don't know what it means, but it is interesting. Here's the third biggest hit of 1977, the biggest by any group.

The Emotions with a record that stayed at number one for 5 weeks. It becomes the third most popular record of 1977. The Emotions and Best of My Love. This is Casey Kasem in Hollywood, and now it's time for the second most popular song of the year. The record that spent 8 weeks in the number one spot, more than any other during the 1977 survey period. That's from November 1st, 76 to November 1st, 77. It's by the soccer-loving Englishman who's had more publicity recently over his domestic situation than he's had for his art. But that's the price of fame, living in a glass bowl. Here's Rod Stewart and the number two song of the year, Tonight's the Night.

0: Rod Stewart and a song that stayed at number one for 8 weeks. Tonight's the Night, the number two most popular song of 1977. Next on this special countdown on American Top 40, the one most popular record of the year.
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0: This is Casey Kasem in Hollywood, and up to this point, we've heard 99 of the year's 100 biggest hits. Now, it's time for the number one song of the year. And I'm not going to try to drag out the suspense. The artist is the young brother of the superstar English trio of brothers, the Bee Gees. His song was on the Billboard charts for 31 weeks, in the top 40 for 23 weeks, and at number one for 4 weeks. Here is Andy Gibb and the most popular song in our 1977 survey. The number one song of the year, I Just Want to Be.

0: the number one song of the year for 1977. I Just Want to Be Your Everything by Australian Andy Gibb. And that's it. The end of our countdown of 100 biggest hits of 77. These rankings were tabulated by American Top 40 from Billboard's weekly record charts using a survey period from November 1st, 76 to November 1st, 77. American Top 40 is produced by Watermark Incorporated, and a lot of nice people do a lot of work to get it all together every week. I'd like to say their names for you. There's Steve Aiken, Jeff Allen, Bill Bauer, and Sandy Sturt Benjamin. Bobby Berkner, Johnny Biggs, and Steve Booth. Rick Irvin, Al Fraber, and Steve Guy. Lee Hansen, Joyce Hayden, and Brian Heimer. Susie Hillner, Stu Jacobs, and Alan Caldwell. Bruce Kennedy and Lisa Marie. Ron McMillan, Larry Nixon, Chuck Olson, Scott Payton, Linda Schroeder, Pete Sky, Ann Stroeger, Michael Sullivan, Yodi Takahashi, and Lori Tyler. From all of us at American Top 40, to all of you around the world, a very happy new year. I'm Casey Kasem. I'll be back next week with our regular countdown of the 40 current best-selling songs in the USA. Till then, keep your feet in the ground and keep reaching for the stars.
1: 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Edited and mixed by Michael Cooper. Special thanks to Kalila Dawkins, Matt Wilson, Rob Durkee, Pete Battistini, Scott Linkfield, Mike Savage, Michael Cross, Dave Nunes, and of course, the legend where the countdown began, Casey Kasem. I'm Larry Morgan. 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
3: 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This week's presentation is a special, part one of the top 100 songs of 1978.

Well, happy holidays and welcome to American Top 40. I'm Casey Kasem, and this is our special end-of-the-year countdown of the 100 biggest hits of 1978. Billboard ranked them for the survey year November 1977 to November 1978, and we'll hear them starting with number 100 and finishing with the one most popular single record of the year. Leading off the countdown is the jazz rock group. Placed two songs in the survey. This one was hot last May and June, hot enough to become the 100th top hit of the year. Here's Steely Dan and Deacon Blues.

the 100th hit of the year in this special annual countdown. I'm Casey Kasem. This is American Top 40, and number 99 is next. It's about the glamour and romance of Tinseltown, about a beautiful girl and a trusting boy who shouldn't have been so trusting. Here's Bob Seger and the Silver Bullet Band with Hollywood Nights.

Seeger's Hollywood Nights from last summer, the 99th biggest hit of the year. We've just begun this special countdown of the 100 top songs of 1978. Of these top 100 hits, 17 are by women solo singers. And here's the first of them, We're All Alone by Rita Clayton.

0: today?
1: We're All Alone by Rita Coolidge. Rita is one of the 17 female solo artists represented among the year's 100 biggest singles. 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At number 97 from Sweden...

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0: Starship Friday. It splashed down in the Gulf as planned. That sinkhole that fouled up air travel at New York's LaGuardia Airport and beyond has been fixed. Good news for what's shaping to be one of, if not the busiest, Memorial Day travel weekend on record. This is ABC News.
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3: Hey, who pressed the panic button? 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
4: They just don't like being locked in a zoo. They want to live like people folk do.
3: No, you're not dreaming. It's Ivan Tor's fabulous adventures in a new world of laughter and thrills.

0: I'll bet you're saying, what kind of a movie is this? 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You'll probably remember Jay North as TV's Dennis the Menace.
1: He's having a nightmare.
2: I was locked in a cage.
0: It's the heartwarming story of an understanding mom and dad.
3: Well, now that we know what the problem is, how deeply he feels, we'll just have to be there and see him through, that's all.
0: Well, who's this handsome gent? Seems to me I've seen him before.
4: Well, now, don't you worry about Sunshine. We won't let anything happen to him, you know that.
0: Yes, and this is the dramatic story of the zoo and the fighting young scientist who ran it.
5: Gentlemen, as long as I have you here, I'm not going to pull any punches. This pitiful excuse for a zoo is 50 years behind the times.
0: You've heard about the picture that has everything. Well, folks, here it is. There's passion and violence, temptation and frustration. The absent-minded professor.
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0: And a bedtime story.
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0: There's espionage and sabotage. 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
1: 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What would this country be like if there was such a list? It would be like America in 1953.

0: We are investigating the communist conspiracy in the entertainment world.
1: In 1953, there was such a list, and some of this man's friends were on it.
2: Mr. Prince, do you know Alfred Miller?
3: Howard, they won't buy my scripts. I'm on a blacklist, you know.
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3: 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They buy the scripts, right?
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5: 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The water is full of sharks.
2: Do you know Florence Barrett?
6: 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Who is Howard Prince?
4: I front for blacklisted writers.
6: You're not a writer.
4: No, I couldn't write a grocery list.
2: Are you refusing to answer?
7: Howard, if you don't answer, they can send you to jail.
1: Columbia Pictures presents Woody Allen as The Front. The story of a man who didn't know how much a favor could mean. The Front.

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6: Norman T. Ballone, assistant janitor.
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12: That's right. Green Acres is a comedy series about a lawyer and his wife who tire of the big city and move to a rural community.
10: I see. Well, what's his psychological motivation for such a move?
12: I beg your pardon?
10: I mean, a well-adjusted person wouldn't just give up a successful career and his whole way of life without some reason, either conscious or unconscious.
12: Listen, I think you're making too much out of this.
10: Why do you feel so defensive about this, Ed?
12: I am not defensive. I just think...
10: Does it make you feel better to take out your hostilities on me, isn't it?
12: I am not being hostile. I am just trying to tell you that Green Acres is going to be a funny show. A very funny show!
10: I hope so, for your sake. You need something to relieve that hostility.

0: 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That's no Aunt Jemima's at all.
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0: I had this awful dull headache.
1: This is case number 4282, Mrs. A.T.
0: Well, now that I'm rid of it, I want to help other people find the same blessed relief.
1: Uh-huh. How long did you have this headache?
0: 3 years.
1: 3 years. Mm-hmm. Where did you have it?
0: Well, in our garage, mostly. Huh? Oh, I hated to drive it. It was a look-alike, a drive-alike.
1: Oh, it was a car.
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0: Well, I'll say, I joined the Dodge Rebellion. 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
1: Uh-huh.
0: All that Monaco beauty and power. 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Oh, driving's fun again.
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0: 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Well, get rid of that dull headache. Slip behind the wheel of a swift new 66 Monaco. Within 4 seconds, it'll be in your bloodstream.
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5: Ladies and gentlemen, Miss Jackie DeShette. That's the title and reason for her latest album. Jackie DeShette, a now need. This is a Jackie DeShette special. Spotlighting Mama's song, I Let Go Completely, River of Love. Put a little love in your heart, Jackie DeShannon, a creation of love, sings of love.
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1: As America pays tribute to its bicentennial anniversary, it is difficult to imagine how today's average citizen could emulate the heroic feats of a Paul Revere, Nathan Hale, or Patrick Henry. But the Sole Leather Council is suggesting exactly that. A great American feat that can collectively help solve one of our country's most critical problems. It's called walking. The courageous act of putting one foot in front of the other in such a way as to propel the body forward to a predetermined point, such as the post office, a friend's house, or the commuter station. If every American substituted his feet for his automobile for 1 mile of travel on a given day, we would collectively save 5 million gallons of gasoline that day. If that happened every day, we would reduce our gasoline usage by almost 2 billion gallons a year, not to mention our waistlines. Walking, an energy-saving, naturally healthy declaration of independence for today's patriot. So feet, do your stuff. And to ensure proper support, protection, and insulation, suggest the Sole Leather Council. Be sure to do it in all leather shoes.
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2: Honey?
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They're making plans for the future when they should be right back in school. I used to laugh

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0: in Blue, written coincidentally by Randy Goodrum, who also wrote You Needed Me, and sung by Michael Johnson at number 81 for the year. Next among the top 100 of 1978, a big disco hit whose lead vocal is by an American from Paris named Leroy Gomez.
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0: This is Casey Kasem in Hollywood, and what we're hearing is AT40's special countdown of the 100 top hits of 1978. Among these 100, 21 songs were disco hits, and this is one of them. It's the group Santa Esmeralda, whose lead singer when they cut this song was a Portuguese-American with a Spanish surname who lives in France, Leroy Gomez, at number 8.

Don't Let Me Be Misunderstood. It was first to hit back in 1965 by the British group The Animals. In 1978, Santa Esmeralda had a hit with their remake of it, and it came in here at number 80. This special American Top 40 Countdown is a ranking of the past year's 100 most popular hits computed by Billboard magazine. Our next number is 79, and it's the only song in our survey by a regular duo. There are several other duets by solo artists who just recorded together temporarily, but the only actual duo here are LeBlanc and Carr. Falling is their song.

Benny LeBlanc and Pete Carr with the 79th biggest hit of the year, Falling. This is our annual presentation of the 100 top hits of the year just passed. I'm Casey Kasem, and we're up to number 78. Well, here's Bob Welch again. We heard his other big hit, Ebony Eyes, back at number 96. Both are from his million-selling album, on which he got help from several of his buddies in Fleetwood Mac. In this single, Mick Fleetwood is on drums, Lindsey Buckingham and Christine

Bob Welch with the 78th top song of the year, Sentimental Lady. Our countdown of the year's 100 biggest hits moves on now with a song that peaked last winter. Earth, Wind, and Fire wrote and recorded it, and they called it Serpentine Fire. It's number 77.

0: number 77, Serpentine Fire by Earth, Wind, and Fire. I'm Casey Kasem. This is American Top 40, and the Top 76 is still to come as we continue in just a moment.
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0: This is American Top 40 special countdown of the 100 biggest hits of the nation for 1978. I'm Casey Kasem, and our survey continues now with number 76. There are 30 male solo singers who made the rankings this year. Here's one of them, Rick James and You and I.

by Rick James, number 76 among the top hits of the year. At number 75 is a song by the group with the most varied ethnic representation of any act in the countdown. They're based in London, but their members come from Spain, Czechoslovakia, Jamaica, England, and the United States. I'm not sure they all speak the same language when they're talking, but they sure do when they're making music. Here's Heatwave with the 75th most popular record of the year, Always and Forever.

forever. Next up in our American Top 40 special countdown, a story of the infernal eternal triangle. He loves her and she loves him. Then another guy tries to move in on her and, oh, it gets very, very ugly. This song has everything. Lights and costumes, happy crowds, beautiful women, handsome men, love and romance, jealousy and anger.

Barry Manilow's Copacabana, the 74th most popular song of the year. Next, another of the 17 British recording acts who placed hits among the year's top 100. Among them are 8 groups, 6 male solo artists, and 2 female solo artists. Well, here's one of the men, Robert Palmer, who's living in Nassau on the Bahama Islands. His hit came in at number 73. Every

The 73rd biggest hit of the year was by Robert Palmer, Every Kind of People. I'm Casey Kasem. This is American Top 40. You know, if rock singer Patti Smith were

English instead of American, and a man instead of a woman, she'd come very close to being the Mick Jagger of the 1960s. Patty is the best known of the lady rockers who carry on the tradition of performing that Jagger wrote the book on. Last spring, she had her first top 40 hit with a song that finished the year at number 72. Here's Patti Smith, Because the Night.

That's the Patti Smith Group with the 72nd biggest hit of the year, Because the Night. Next in 1840 special countdown, a big star's little sister who's become a pretty big star herself.

written down the 100 top hits of 1978 according to Billboard magazine. I'm Casey Kasem, and we're up to number 71. In show business, it's always tough following in a famous relative's footsteps. Most families aren't blessed with that much talent to go around. But Crystal Gayle has started out about as strong as her famous sister Loretta Lynn did on the country charts, and has also crossed over to the pop chart in a big way. Crystal's song, Don't It Make My Brown Eyes Blue, came on in the latter part of 77, but stayed on long enough and strong enough to rank in 1978 at number 71.

Make My Brown Eyes Blue by Crystal Gayle. Among the top 100 hits of 1978, it's number 71. The more we count, the bigger they get. I'm Casey Kasem, and we're up to number 70. It's a song that brings memories to pop fans because the popular group whose music it is, Lynyrd Skynyrd, came to an end late last year when a plane crash killed three of their members, including lead singer Ronnie Van Zandt. This single, recorded before the accident, became the 70th most popular song of the year. What's Your Name?

Leonard Skinner hit single from last winter, What's Your Name, in 70th place among the 100 top hits of the year. And here's a historic one. Historic because it's from the soundtrack of the second biggest grossing film of all time, and the top grossing among musicals. The overall champ is still Star Wars, way out in space somewhere around the $400 million mark. Saturday Night Fever, for a while, was fighting it out for second place with Jaws. But then along came Grease, and slipped past them both at around $150 million, according to the best reports, and it now holds second place behind Star Wars. And four of its songs are among the year's top 100. At number 69, here are John Travolta and Olivia Newton-John with Summer Nights.

the soundtrack of Grease. That's John Travolta and Olivia Newton-John with Summer Nights, the 69th biggest hit of the year. You're listening to our worldwide presentation of the top 100 hits of 1978. This is American Top 40, and I'm Casey Kasem. Almost 40 years ago, a young singer named Frank Sinatra started getting mobbed wherever he appeared in public. Well, there were enough teenagers among his fans to make Frank the first large-scale teen idol. And that phenomenon has continued through maybe a couple of dozen such superstars for the young, right up to the present. The reigning top teen idol is Sean Cassidy. And Sean placed a record at number 68 for the year. Here's Hey.

Sean Cassidy singing Hey Deanie, the 68th biggest single of the year. You know, recording artists come into the music business from a lot of different callings, but the only one we know of who was a certified big city policeman with uniform, badge, and gun is the man whose song is next in our special countdown. His name is Eddie Money, and he was, as New Yorkers like to say, one of New York's finest. He put a song at number 67 among the year's biggest, Eddie Money with Baby.

0: Steady Money at number 67 with Baby Hold On. Next up in our survey of the top singles of 1978, a long-established San Francisco group who changed their name to keep up with the times, like a turtle trading in its shell for a pair of Adidas.
1: The hits from coast to coast.
0: Casey Kasem, and on we go with our end-of-the-year countdown of the 100 biggest records of 1978. This next song is by the rock band who pioneered the psychedelic sound of the late 60s. They've had their ups and their downs. They've split up and they've come back together. But through it all, they've kept up with the times. They were Jefferson Airplane. They are Jefferson Starship. And they've been hitting the chart now for 12 years. Their song, Count On Me, is number 66 for

the rest of Jefferson Starship at number 66 with Count On Me. We're on a countdown to the biggest song of the year on American Top 40, according to the official survey of Billboard magazine. Number 65 is by the most successful Australian band ever to hit the American charts. They're the Little River Band, six men whose home base is Melbourne, and whose biggest hit of the year was Reminiscing.

The Little River Band and Reminiscing, number 65 in our countdown of 100 top hits of 1978. The next song is by a girl who grew up with a nickname. When she was a little baby, she used to blow bubbles when she gurgled, as babies will do. And her mother nicknamed her Bubbles. Then 18 years later, when RCA was getting ready to release her first single, they translated Bubbles to Champagne. What else? And they put it on the label. At number 64, here's Shame.

Pain King with Shame at number 64. I'm Casey Kasem, and this is American Top 40. We're counting down the 100 biggest hits of the year, and the more we count, the bigger they get. Here's the next biggest in line, Anne Marie's first number one single. At number 63...

62. It's by a group that was formed 6 years ago in Los Angeles. Now they split their time between L.A. and New York. Here's Steely Dan with Peg, the girl who finally made it as a movie star.

Steely Dan with Pay, the 62nd biggest hit of 1978 in our countdown of the year's 100 top hits. Our next song is by a superstar who obviously is very ecology-minded. She keeps recycling old hits. She's become famous for it. Here's Linda Ronstadt's remake of Roy Orbison's hit of 15 years ago, Blue Bayou. It's number 61.

Kronstadt at number 61 with Blue Bayou. This is Casey Kasem in Hollywood. In our countdown of the 100 top hits of the year, we're up to number 60. It's by a lady who candidly states that she's made up her mind to become a superstar. And I think she's getting there. Who, young or old, isn't at least aware of Dolly Parton? Dolly's first big blast into the mainstream was last winter with this.

number 60, Here You Come Again by Dolly Parton. According to Billboard magazine's calculations, we're counting down the 100 biggest songs of the year. Here's a hit by a lady who likes the home and family life and doesn't let being a star take her away from it too often. She's the wife of James Taylor and mother of their two children. When she does come out to sing, it's a treat. Her top 10 smash of last spring is number 59 for the year. Carly Simon and...

0: Carly Simon, and You Belong to Me. Number 59 among the year's top 100 on American Top 40. Next is a song by one of the seven groups who were able to put more than one hit in the survey. Their very first chart record was number one last January.
1: The hits from coast to coast.
0: Casey Kasem, and on we go with our countdown of the year's biggest hits. Seven groups managed to place more than one song among the top 100. ABBA, the Bee Gees, ELO, Bob Seger and the Silver Bullet Band, Heatwave, Steely Dan, and one more, the newest group in the bunch. Their first hit was a number one smash last January, Baby Come Back. Their follow-up peaked at number 10, and it became the 58th most popular song of the year. This time, I'm In It for Love. Here's Player.

player, and this time, I'm in it for love, the 58th most popular record of the year. Our countdown of the year's top 100 is an annual event here on American Top 40, reviewing the cream of the crop in pop music. I'm Casey Kasem, and we're up to number 57. It's by a large band, nine men from all over the country based in Los Angeles. They had a top five smash the first of the year called Back in Love Again. Here's LTD at number 57.

57th most popular song of the year, Back in Love Again by LTD. This is our countdown of the biggest hit songs of 1978. I'm Casey Kasem, and we're up to number 56. This is the biggest song ever to hit the charts that talks seriously about contacting intelligent beings not from the planet Earth. It hit the top 10 last winter, peaking at number 8. Written, produced, and performed by the rock group Styx. A gathering of angels appeared above our heads. I thought they were angels, but to my surprise, we climbed aboard their starship and headed for the

number 56 among the top 100 hits of the year. And you're hearing them all on American Top 40. In Hollywood, I'm Casey Kasem. You know, of these 100 hits, 5 are remakes, songs that have hit the pop charts before. This next song made its first mark on the chart 15 years ago. It peaked at number 9 in an original version by that great soul and pop group, The Drifters. On Broadway is the title of it, and last spring, jazz man George Benson took it all the way to number 7. And it comes in for the year at number 55.

0: Lord Benson's on Broadway. This is American Top 40's presentation of the 100 biggest hits of 1978. Next, a former number one hit on the disco chart that was featured in Saturday Night Fever, but it isn't by the Bee Gees.
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0: In Hollywood, this is Casey Kasem with AT40's year-end countdown of the 100 biggest records of 78. The soundtrack of Saturday Night Fever has placed five hit singles among these top 100. Three of them were by the Bee Gees, two were not. This next song is one that wasn't. It's by the 11-man Philadelphia group, The Tramps. First released back in 77 when it made the top 10 on the soul chart and hit number one on the disco chart. But on the pop chart, it got only as high as 53 and then fell off. But Saturday Night Fever picked it up for its music track. And that single came back from the dead in 1978 to spend 20 weeks on the pop chart and peak at number 11. It comes in for the year at number 54. The Tramps and Disco Inferno.

54 Disco Inferno by the Tramps. My name's Casey Kasem. This is American Top 40, our special edition counting down the top pop records of the past year, the 100 biggest. And we're close to the halfway mark. The song at number 53 is by a five-man group from the south of Texas who call themselves Toby Bo. And this was the first hit of their career, My Angel Baby.

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1: Toby Bowe with the 53rd most popular hit of the year, My Angel Baby. American Top 40 is counting down the top 100, and next is a hit by the Prophet of Michigan Rock.
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1: I'm Casey Kasem, and we're counting down the cream of the pop, the top 100 of 1978. To paraphrase the book of Matthew in the New Testament, a prophet is not without honor except on his own turf. Well, for a long time, it was just the other way around for rock star Bob Seger. Bob was honored plenty in his home territory of Detroit and southeastern Michigan for many years. But it wasn't till 1977 when he hit number 4 with a single called Night Moves that he became as popular in the other 49 states. In 78, he hit number 4 again with another song. And it's the 52nd biggest hit of the year. Here's Bob Seger and Still the Same.

Bob Seger and the Silver Bullet Band with the 52nd biggest hit of the year, Still the Same. This special AT40 countdown is based on Billboard's rankings of the 100 top hits of 1978. I'm Casey Kasem, and this next song brings us right up to the middle of the list. It's number 51, and it's by a six-band group from Atlanta, Georgia, the Atlanta Rhythm Section. Their song peaked at number 7 last June. Here's Imaginary Lover.

0: the Atlanta Rhythm Section with Imaginary Lover, the 51st most popular song of the year on American Top 40. We're exactly halfway through our special countdown of the 100 biggest singles of 1978. The rankings are computed by Billboard magazine for their survey period of November 1977 to November 1978. We've just heard the hits from number 100 through number 51. Next week, we'll start with number 50 and count on through to the number one song of the year. Till then, keep your feet in the ground and keep reaching for the stars. And keep your dial tuned right where it is.
1: 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Edited and mixed by Stephen Carthy. Special thanks to Kalila Dawkins, Matt Wilson, Rob Durkee, Pete Battistini, Scott Lakefield, Mike Savage, and of course, Casey Kasem. I'm Larry Morgan. 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

This is Casey Kasem, and welcome to American Top 40. The special countdown you're listening to is our worldwide presentation of the top 100 single records of 1978. And we heard half of them, from number 100 through 51. At number 50 is the first solo hit for a singer who's hit before with two groups, Spirit in 69 and JoJo Gunn in 72. But Jay Ferguson has done best on his own. Here he is with Thunder Island.

Ferguson with Bun Derival, the 50th top hit of the year in the special annual countdown. I'm Casey Kasem, this is American Top 40, and number 49 is next. It's by one of the 14 recording acts who were hot enough to put more than one hit among the 100. Back at number 75, this group had Always and Forever. Here at 49, they've got the Groove Line. Here's Heatwave.

The Groove Line by Heatwave, the 49th biggest hit of 1978. That's just past the halfway mark in 1840's countdown to the top 100. The song at number 48 is by one of the most compatible talents ever to create a note of music, Paul Simon. Since 1965, the height of the Beatle years, he's put 21 hits in the top 40. 13 with his former partner Art Garfunkel, 1 with Phoebe Snow, 1 with Garfunkel and James Taylor, and 6 by himself. Like this top 5 single of last winter, here's Paul Simon with the 48th most popular song of the year, Slip Sliding Away.

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5: ABC News, I'm Dave Packer. A federal judge has dismissed a human smuggling case against Kilmer Abrego Garcia, the man the Trump administration unlawfully deported to El Salvador last year. Linda Walter Rodriguez is with We Are CASA, the organization that's been fighting for Abrego Garcia's rights.
6: The family is celebrating at this moment. They are taking it in and digesting everything that is coming to them.
5: The Justice Department will attempt to appeal the decision. A storage tank holding toxic chemicals in Orange County, California, is threatening to explode. Orange County Fire Authority Division Chief Greg Covey.
7: That tank, when it heated up on the first day, actually bulged. It got to a point where it does what we call a blevy, which is a boiling, liquid, expanding vapor explosion.
5: Release valves on the tank frozen. A shipyard explosion in New York City Friday, leaving one person dead, dozens of responders injured. There were a few hiccups, but SpaceX Friday launched its biggest Starship yet on a test flight. This is ABC News.
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10: 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The Monkees is here. 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
1: 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You got Spunk. I hate Spunk. 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
0: it after all. The Mary Tyler Moore Show. New this fall. You might just make it after all. On CBS.
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This one's always in center ring, because this is the one with gusto. 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

0: There are a lot of fantastic people and things out there to get to know. 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
1: In Washington today, there were some nice words expressed in the cloakroom about the advantages of owning the Toyota.
2: Well, sir, our leader said to me just the other day, he said, Hubert, he always calls me Hubert. He said, I think it's about time you had your own private team to the executive Toyota.
3: We investigated the Toyota and discovered that it has an automatic transmission and gets 30 miles to the gallon. It's roomy, which is important to a family like ours.
4: Well, let me say this. It's a grand old...

0: flashback.
1: When you look into his eyes,
2: take it easy for a minute.
1: And eternity.
2: And enjoy the breezy does it sound when of the incomparable Miss Nancy Wilson.
1: There's nothing much to
2: on her newest
1: say.
2: Capital album.
1: Does he have to draw you?
2: Easy.
1: Does he have to spell it out? Face it, girl. It's over.
2: Nancy's hit song, Face It, Girl, is just the beginning, though.
3: The look of love is in your eyes.
2: Nancy lends her special touch to the look of love. One like you, love is blue. And adds an easy bossa beat to hits like Gentle on My Mind.
1: That you're moving on in back roads are rivers of my memory.
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0: Yes, ask for Old Spice Lime Aftershave. It's something different, something wild, with the untamed aroma of tropic limes. Tangy, tart, irresistible.
1: Yeah, who's there?
2: Hey, it's me. I forgot my key. Open up.
3: Well, then, I guess you'll have to beg, huh?
1: Come on, beg.
2: I know you better open up the door. Why, just open the door, Lucky.
4: He was born with an incredible gift.
5: Anytime, ladies, anytime. Thank you.
4: To understand animals.
6: You just don't come up here on my balcony. Make an appointment.
1: Bring me a bone.
7: And a large order of flies. Supersized.
4: But not everyone.
8: Charisse, open this door.
1: Try yourself.
6: I'm not calling on the cell phone while she's in her bedroom.
4: Understands him.
6: It's embarrassing, Charisse.
9: Dad, you are the last person who should be talking about anything being embarrassing.
6: Well, what's that supposed to mean?
4: Now.
10: Shall we put our cards on the table?
11: By Friday, there won't be a tree standing.
4: With a forest under attack.
2: We can't fight humans on our own. Sure, I got rabies, I can bite somebody, but I can only do so much.
6: What are you guys, some kind of mafia or something?
1: I'm just a simple fisherman who's blessed with many friends.
4: A family out of control.
9: I hate this place.
7: So young, so angry. Damn that rap music.
4: And the animal kingdom.
6: You guys have enormous untapped power.
12: None of them have any milk.
13: Strike.
4: Getting wilder.
14: Hello, Clarice.
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6: We can do it!
16: We have two bogeys. All units, commence bombing.
4: 20th Century Fox presents...
17: You're an endangered species.
18: Hey, is that a threat, buddy?
4: Eddie Murphy.
19: How about putting a little sugar on Dr. D's lips, huh?
4: Smooth. In a comedy...
8: Bubble cake! Concrete broke my ball!
4: About answering the call of the wild...
6: Wait, one second. You gotta do that, sit down on the toilet.
4: Dr. Doolittle 2.
6: Woo! You sure you just had ice cream? What? Is that me?
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18: I'm reading this marvelous new book. 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
19: Hey, you know the critic George Jean Nothing? 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
20: Do you come with anybody? 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
18: Well, you know Harry, he never laughs. 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He looks like a troll. So he says to Paula Prentice, he says, "Lady, you've got a short circuit." So she says, "Well, lengthen it." Harry fell off his chair.
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25: We're talking here with Bob Crane, star of CBS Television's hilarious new Friday night show, debuting this fall in color, Hogan's Heroes. What's it all about, Bob?
1: Well, it's all about World War II.
25: Well, it sounds pretty uproarious so far. Now, where does it take place?
1: In a prisoner of war camp in Germany.
25: Always a good situation in comedy locale. What's the plot,
1: Bob? Well, you see, we have an escape tunnel dug under the barracks. Mm-hmm. We have our own tailor making civilian clothes.
25: Well,
1: we can make counterfeit German money, phony passports, guns.
25: All right under the noses of the German guards?
1: Yeah, and each week we nearly get caught smuggling the men out.
25: What are some of the other amusing ingredients?
1: German police dogs, machine guns, the Gestapo.
25: Just a few of the laugh-provoking elements to be seen this fall on Hogan's Heroes. Shall we say, if you liked World War II, you'll love Hogan's Heroes.
1: Let's not say that.
25: No.

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0: those girls in here.
1: Wait a minute. I know you're nervous, everything, but you got to get the words right.
0: I'm not nervous. I just...
1: You're nervous. I know you're nervous.
0: I'm not nervous.
1: Well, admit it. You're nervous.
0: I'm not nervous.
1: You mean you're not... Not even a little bit?
0: I'm not nervous at all. Threw up a little while ago.
1: Well, I knew it.
0: At all.
1: I knew he was nervous because the first moment I saw you this morning, you looked upset to me. But it's understandable, you know. This is the, you know, first show, big comedy show for us, and... You know, I'm a little bit nervous myself.
0: Huh.
1: Really?
0: Why don't you throw up? You'll feel a lot better. Go on, why don't you welcome the people to the show?
1: No, no. You better do it. I'm nervous. Since you're not nervous, you welcome the people.
0: I'm as cruel as a cucumber.
1: Okay, then. What?
0: Cruel as a cucumber.
1: Cucumber, okay. Well, you welcome the people, and I really want you to sell it. Okay? Really sell it.
0: Welcome to the Smothers Comedy Brothers Hour.

0: curse the 70s.
1: Didn't know your own brother-in-law was an inventor, huh?
2: Gee, this machine takes up your whole basement.
1: It's the Addmaster 2000. It can do anything your ad agency can do.
2: This machine will buy me lunch.
1: No, but it will make all your media buying decisions, what, where, how much.
2: How does the machine work?
1: Well, let's take you. You're selling shoes.
2: Shirts.
1: Shirts, right. Say we take the shirt you got on.
2: I'm really happy with my ad agency.
1: We toss it into the machine, add a dash of strategy and position, a pinch of research, a generous portion of your money.
2: Whoa.
1: Voila, out comes the media buy.
2: It says TV and newspaper, buy now.
1: That's media buying, neat, huh?
2: How come it doesn't say radio?
1: Ray what?
2: See, my agency says that in today's economy, radio is a great way to stretch the budget.
1: Well, we just
2: and
1: can't.
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2: But the ad machine didn't know that.
1: Needs a few adjustments.
2: Can I get my shirt back now?
1: Oh, sure. Oh, I'm sorry. I think you just lost it.
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9: Is that her?
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10: Yeah, and he's only a tour guy.
11: You say you play America's first secret agent, James T. West, in this new CBS series, The Wild, Wild West?
12: Yes, it takes place in the 1880s.
11: What are you doing there?
12: I'm just unscrewing the small derringer from my heel.
11: I see. Now what are you doing?
12: I'm triggering the secret compartment in my carpet bag here, which houses a complete laboratory for mixing explosives.
11: Amazing. And this is your fantastically equipped private railway car, complete with pool table.
12: Right. Watch that eight ball. It's loaded with nitro.
11: Gee, I can't wait to see all this on the Wild Wild West.
12: We'll be on every Friday on CBS.
11: This secret agent you play, does he work for the U.S. government?
12: Well, let's just say he has a certain link with Washington.
11: Mm-hmm. There's a certain bond there?
12: No, not any more so than any of the other secret agent shows this season.

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0: For the next two decades, the case remained unsolved until new technology allowed investigators to do what had once been impossible. 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
3: ABC News, I'm Dave Packer. An urgent warning from emergency crews in Orange County, California, that a chemical leak coming from a large storage tank at a Garden Grove aerospace facility could cause a spill or explosion. Orange County Fire Authority Division Chief Greg Covey.
4: That's why we extended the evacuation today in an overabundance of caution. This is highly volatile, it's highly toxic, and it's highly flammable.
3: In New York City, one person dead, dozens injured by an explosion at a Staten Island shipyard. Tulsi Gabbard says she's resigning from her position as Director of National Intelligence, citing her husband's cancer diagnosis. Despite some engine problems, SpaceX tested its 408-foot Starship Friday. It splashed down in the Gulf as planned. That sinkhole that fouled up air travel at New York's LaGuardia Airport and beyond has been fixed. Good news for what's shaping to be one of, if not the busiest, Memorial Day travel weekend on record. This is ABC News.
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Meet the Swinger, the incredible new Polaroid land camera for $19.95. 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
3: 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As you see, I'm a lion with girls, a tiger with men. And I'm just naturally at home in a haunted house. 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
6: You were saying, Mr. Clampett?
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7: Well, Petticoat Junction is back on CBS this fall every Tuesday night. And then there's a new one starting called Green Acres every Wednesday night.
6: Well, what about your show, The Beverly Hillbillies? I mean, isn't that a hillbilly show?
7: No, it's just a story about an everyday American family, their love, their dreams, how they manage to retain emotional stability in an otherwise chaotic world.
6: Well, The Beverly Hillbillies is a more intellectual show than I realized. It's returning to CBS this fall, of course.
7: Certainly. Same place, Wednesday night. There has to be some place on television for Egghead show.
6: Egghead?
7: Yeah, in the first show, Granny throws a possum omelet at me and I get egg all over my head.
8: Hey, look, it's over on CBS. 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
9: You know, the little tots today, Nigel, they've been watching the commercial. It just shows that everything that a kid sees, it makes such a deep impression on his mind. And they recognize me wherever they see me. And they know that it's their good chicken that they get. And I've got a bunch of fans there. There's just millions of them. It's the greatest joy in the world to have. And I believe in the future, we've got another whole generation of chicken eaters coming up.
10: Kentucky Fried.

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7: Lucky's in the bathroom right now.
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10: Don't fix me. I won't look at another female ever. I swear. Yo, baby, what's up? You looking pretty sweet there, sugar.
5: No, no, no, no.
12: Hey, honey.
7: Who's this?
10: You get your little fairy butt back in your cage, Ratner. I don't want you dropping the...
7: Bye-bye. My son, Ratner. Little hairy boy sleeps in the cage. I have to keep him in the cage because he has hygiene problems.
3: This summer...
7: Doctor, just guessing, but I think you might have just lost your thermometer.
13: It's going south for the winter.
7: I'd like to go in manually.
13: What's he saying?
7: You don't want to know.
13: Hello! Oh.
3: The word is out.
14: I want you to just stop barking and chirping.
5: You know, a tic-tac wouldn't kill you.
3: The doctor is in.
15: 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Say, wow!
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7: Oh, Mrs. Doolittle.
16: Do a little dance, make a little love, get down tonight.
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7: Yeah, give me CPR.
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7: It's a false alarm, it's just gas. 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
2: We're talking here with Bob Crane, star of CBS Television's hilarious new Friday night show, debuting this fall in color, Hogan's Heroes. What's it all about, Bob?
3: Well, it's all about World War II.
2: Well, it sounds pretty uproarious so far. Now, where does it take place?
3: In a prisoner of war camp in Germany.
2: Always a good situation, comedy locale. What's the plot,
3: Well, you see, we have an escape tunnel dug under the barracks. Mm-hmm. We have our own tailor making civilian clothes.
2: Well,
3: we can make counterfeit German money, phony passports, guns.
2: All right under the noses of the German guards?
3: Yeah, and each week we nearly get caught smuggling the men out.
2: What are some of the other amusing ingredients?
4: German police dogs, machine guns, the Gestapo.
2: Just a few of the laugh-provoking elements to be seen this fall on Hogan's Heroes. Shall we say, if you liked World War II, you'll love Hogan's Heroes.
3: Let's not say that,
2: no.
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2: Lovely, charming, beautiful
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0: From Hollywood, the dating capital of the world, in color, it's The Dating Game. And here's the star of our show, and your host, Jim Lang.
1: Once again to The Dating Game. Well, my friends, come Sunday and the sign of the shamrock will be upon the land as we celebrate St. Patrick's Day 1968. There'll be the wearing of the green, the sound of the Irish reel, and the hearty call of Aaron Gobra echoing from the green striped length of New York's Fifth Avenue right here to our Southern California streets. And we intend to welcome many an Irish lad and Colleen this afternoon on our Dating Game prelude to St. Patrick's Day. Tell you what, we'll be back with our first set of gorgeous gals. Would you believe it? A bachelor born on that blessed day? Right after these good words.
2: Oh. All right. Come home as soon as you finish work. Okay, bye-bye.
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1: For a dyed-in-the-wool, or rather, I should say, a dyed-in-the-green Irishman born on St. Patrick's Day, we had to find three comely Colleens ready to bat the blarney with him. And here they are! Ladies, good afternoon. A dancing doll, our first young lady, has a name as Irish as the Emerald Isle itself. She's a student majoring in drama. She was born in Hayward, California. We'd like to welcome Erin O'Reilly. Erin, welcome. Our second gorgeous gal is also touched by the magic of Ireland. She's a secretary in a public relations firm, lived most of her life in Paramount, California, the hay capital of the world. And her name is Karen O'Neill. Hello, Karen. And to complete our trio of Colleens, our third glamour girl is planning a career in the movies. She makes stained glass windows and eggshell mosaics. Please welcome actor Barry Sullivan's daughter, Jenny Sullivan. Hi, Jenny. And there are three delightful gals capable of giving our bachelor a busy time. And, of course, to prevent the bachelor from hearing the introductions of our three ladies, we've kept him isolated offstage in a soundproof room. I'd like to introduce him to you all right now. Born on St. Patrick's Day, he's a graduate student at UCLA who's lettered in football. He's a hi-fi buff. He enjoys Baroque music, poetry, and physical-type sports. We're delighted to welcome to The Dating Game, Patrick Edward O'Connor. Hello, Patrick. How are you? Nice to see you. Well, don't sit down yet, Patrick. Just a moment. There are a couple of things we have to do. First of all, I want to make sure you know how to play the game. You're aware of what you're supposed to do, right? You ask the questions and then select yourself a St. Patrick's Day date. And while we're on the subject of the girls over there, let's see if they're still there. Bachelorette number one, would you please say hello to Patrick?
6: Hi, Pat.
1: And bachelorette number two?
7: Hello, Patrick.
1: And bachelorette number three?
8: Hi, Pat.
1: Okay, they sound ready to go. You have your questions all set? Okay, now have at it. Grab your seat right here, make yourself comfortable. You may begin, and good luck.
9: Bachelorette number one, what were you doing the last time you wished a man was around?
6: I was watching a movie called The Graduate.
9: How could I have helped you in this endeavor?
6: Well, I thought it was a very romantic movie, and I think you would have helped just by being here.

Stones with the 16th top hit of the year, Miss You. This is American Top 40. I'm Casey Kasem, and we're up to number 15 in this end-of-the-year survey. It's a song by another of the 14 English acts in the countdown, one of rock and roll's outstanding guitarists. From the album Slow Hand, it's Lay Down Sally by Eric Clapton.

Edition of 1978, Lay Down Sally by Eric Clapton. Our countdown of the year's top hits continues with the only woman among the three acts from Australia who made the survey. We've already heard the Little River Band and John Paul Young. At number 14 is the hit song from last spring by Samantha Sang. Here's

1978, that was Emotion by Samantha Sang at number 14. I'm Casey Kasem, this is American Top 40, and just look at the credentials this next song has. It's from the soundtrack of the second biggest grossing film of all time. It's a boy-girl duet, and the boy is easily the male movie star of the year when you add this one to his Saturday Night Fever. And the girl is the only female to be

three of the year's top 100 hits. The picture is Grease, the boy is John Travolta, the girl is Olivia Newton-John. And the 13th biggest hit of the year is You're the One That I Want.

0: you, John and John Travolta, duetting on the 13th biggest song of the year, You're the One That I Want. This is American Top 40's special end-of-the-year countdown. We're hearing the most popular single records of 1978. This is Casey Kasem in Hollywood, and the top 12 are coming right up.
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0: This is American Top 40. I'm Casey Kasem, and we're starting the final lap in our special countdown of the biggest hits of 1978.
2: Number 12.
0: Here now is the only song during the year to set a new chart record in a major category. A record held for 20 years by the Johnny Mathis hit, Wonderful, Wonderful. That song had stayed on the chart for a total of 39 weeks, but this one stayed on for 40 weeks. Paul Davis's I Go Crazy.

Davis with the 12th biggest hit of the year, I Go Crazy. I'm Casey Kasem, and this is American Top 40's 1978 special survey. Billboard took the numbers from their weekly charts, put them into their computer, and out came these rankings of the year's top 100. We've got only 11 more hits to go, and from here on in, they're all number ones. At number 11 is a title tune from that movie we've been talking about, the new second-ranking top-grossing picture of all time, Grease.

title song from the motion picture Grease, sung by Frankie Valli and ranked at number 11. These are the super singles of 78, American Top 40's countdown of the year's top hits. I'm Casey Kasem, and we're up to number 10. It's by six men who went to college together at Tuskegee Institute in Tuskegee, Alabama, the Commodores. Their big hit of the year was three times.

number one this past summer and number 10 among the top hits of the year. Three Times a Lady by the Commodores. This is American Top 40, and I'm Casey Kasem. This next song was a number one disco hit. It's one of the 21 hits in this special survey that made the top 40 on Billboard's disco chart. Does that give us a little clue about where disco's headed in the pop music picture? And Billboard's predicting that the proportion of disco records on the pop charts is going way up in 79. This particular song spent 3 weeks in the number one spot on the pop survey. And it's the ninth biggest hit of the year. Boogie Oogie Oogie by A Taste of Honey.

0: two-woman group called A Taste of Honey with the ninth most popular record of the year, Boogie Oogie Oogie. Next up on American Top 40, a song by the only male solo artist who has three hits among the year's top 100.
1: It hits from coast to coast, American Top 40.
0: Casey Kasem, and according to Billboard's calculations, we're counting down the 100 biggest songs of the year. And three of these songs are by one male solo artist. In fact, he's the only artist of either sex to have three solo hits in this survey. Olivia Newton-John had three records here, but two of them were duets with John Travolta. So, the solo champ for 1978 is Andy Gibb. And he owns the eighth biggest hit of the year in Love is Thicker Than Water.

8, Love is Thicker Than Water by Andy Gibb. This is American Top 40. I'm Casey Kasem. These 100 hits of the year are by 37 groups, 30 male solo singers, 16 solo women, and 3 duets. Well, one of the groups had a smash with the first hit single of their career, and it's number 7 for the year. Baby Come Back by Player.

seventh biggest hit of 1978, Baby Come Back by the four-man Los Angeles group, Player. Our annual event continues on AT40, counting down the 100 top hits of the year. I'm Casey Kasem, and we're up to number 6. It's by one of the 24 foreign acts who've placed hits in the top 100. Of these 24 foreign acts, one is from Guyana, one is Swedish, one is Scottish, one is Welsh, 3 are Australian, 3 are Canadian, and 14 are English. And the 6th biggest hit of the year is by one of the English acts, the Bee Gees, and How Deep Is Your Love?

dynamic Bee Gees with the sixth most popular record of the year, How Deep Is Your Love? This is American Top 40's countdown of the biggest hit songs of 1978. I'm Casey Kasem. This is the second chart record for this next group. The first time they hit the weekly surveys was back in 1977 with a song that got no higher than 97. But their second shot in the fall of 78 was a number one smash that held the top spot for 4 weeks. And it's the fifth most popular record of the year, Kiss You All Over.

0: the song at number 5 for the year, Kiss You All Over by the rock group Exile. The 4 biggest hits of the year are coming right up on American Top 40, and 3 of them are by members of the same family.
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0: This is Casey Kasem in Hollywood with AT40's presentation of the 100 most popular songs of 1978. Well, we're about to hear the 4 at the top. And would you believe that 3 of them are by members of the same family? This is the song you hear under the main titles of the motion picture that really did a PR job for disco. At number 4, here.

Travolta's walking music from Saturday Night Fever, the fourth biggest hit of the year, Stayin' Alive by the Bee Gees. Well, now the third biggest hit of the year, and it's actually the biggest chart hit of the past 23 years. It's a phenomenal single that held the number one spot for 10 weeks to tie a rock era record. But when the 1978 survey period began, the song had already been on the charts for 9 weeks, and Billboard's computer credits only that time within the survey period. But the song still winds up in the number three position for 1978. Really great. Here's Debbie Boone's You Light Up My Life.

biggest hit in 23 years. But because it overlaps two survey periods, the Billboard computer ranks it at number 3 for 1978. A few minutes ago, I said that 3 of the top 4 songs are by the same family. And then I played Stayin' Alive by the Bee Gees. Well, here's the Gibb family's second hit among the top 4, the number 2 song of the year, Night Fever.

This is American Top 40. I'm Casey Kasem. And now we're about to hear the number one song of 1978. It's one of six songs in the Top 100 by the same family. And it's by the only artist to have three solo hits among the year's Top 100. It rode the chart for nearly 6 months. And it held the number one spot last spring and summer for seven consecutive weeks. Here it is, the biggest hit single of the year, Shadow Dancing by Andy Gibb.

0: Shadow Dancing, the number one song of 1978. Well, there you are. That's the whole 100. The 100 biggest hit singles of the year, computed and ranked by Billboard for their survey period of November 77 to November 78. This special countdown is a regular annual event of American Top 40. 7 days from now, we'll pick up again with our countdown of the 40 top hits of the week. American Top 40 is produced and distributed by Watermark Incorporated. The people who have a direct hand in putting the show together each week, and whose names I don't announce too often, are Sandy Sturt Benjamin, Johnny Biggs, Steve Booth, Brian Heimerl, Alan Kaufman, Tom Cradaville, Gary Landis, Scott Payton, Ann Strohecker, and Matt Wilson. We tape the show here in Hollywood. I'm Casey Kasem. Join me next week for our regular countdown. Till then, keep your feet in the ground and keep reaching for the stars.
1: 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I'm Larry Morgan. 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
1: It's the first show of the new year, and the Captain Antoniel do it right. With their guests Marilyn McCoo and Billy Davis Jr., John Biner, Muhammad Ali, and Joe Namath. It's the new 1977 Captain Antoniel.

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1: Follow the adventures of F Troop, horse soldiers in a way out west all their own. 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
6: 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Another exciting day in our town. 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There's Andy and his old

0: benders, I ain't bein', there's Emmett and Howard and Goober, that's me, just a laughin' and a scratchin' like a dog with a flea, in Mayberry, RFD. 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

0: This album's titled The Super Hits, and it means what it says. Recent hits like Aretha Franklin's Respect, Wilson Pickett's Mustang Sally, and this blockbuster by Barbara Lewis.
1: Baby, I'm yours.
0: A dozen super hits all on one great album. Hold On, I'm Coming by Sam and Dave. When a Man Loves a Woman by Percy Sledge. And the Young Rascals' Good Lovin'. They're all here on the new Atlantic album titled The Super Hits. Eddie Floyd's Knock on Wood, numbers by Booker T and the MGs, Carla Thomas, the Marquise, and Wilson Pickett's In the Midnight Hour. 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

0: A patch of blue is destined to be talked about wherever motion pictures are discussed.
1: You're safe now. Don't cry.
0: A patch of blue introduces an exciting new star, Elizabeth Hartman, in the sensitive, glowing story of a blind girl's discovery of a world she has never before known.
1: Here. I brought you a present. Take it. Put them on.
2: It's glasses.
1: Not quite. They're sunglasses. There, just as I thought.
2: What?
1: Now you're a very pretty girl.
2: Oh, you're pulling my leg.
1: No, I mean it.
0: This is also the story of a young man who helps her, a refreshing characterization by Sidney Poitier, with all the warmth and humor of his Academy Award performance in Lilies of the Field.
2: It's ringing!
0: In contrast, shock drama stems from the violent emotional impact of the girl's home life, provoked by Shelley Winters as the wanton mother.
3: You stay out of this one, you stupid old drunk!
0: And Wallace Ford as the dissolute grandfather. A patch of blue is also a story of rare understanding.
4: You cannot go on living the way you are. It's a dark age story.
2: I don't know what else I can do.
4: Well, there must be some way.
0: A film with something to say, and it says it with humor, mounting excitement, gripping suspense, and unforgettable entertainment.

0: ma'am.
1: Oh, great master, I have traveled far to seek your wisdom. Speak to me.
2: Close the door, it's cold there.
1: Sir, I crave the meaning of life.
2: How do you earn your bread, my son?
1: Well,
2: do you till the soil?
1: No.
2: Do you tend sheep?
1: I'm in advertising, sir.
2: Advertising. Fascinating.
1: Yes, sir, I'm in a big hurry. I have to be in Fiji tomorrow to shoot a television commercial.
2: Fiji?
1: Yeah, we found a place there that looks exactly like Columbus, Ohio.
2: Why not go to Columbus, Ohio?
1: Look, I'm just here for some wisdom.
2: All right, let me check my wisdom book, see what we can
1: thank
2: find.
1: You again.
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1: What?
2: Looks to me like a fantastic buy.
1: I wanted important wisdom.
2: This is important. Listen, newspaper cost per thousand is up 99% since 1967. TV is up 90%.
1: Sir.
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1: 38%.
2: And it says radio's audience is bigger than ever.
1: But what about happiness and stuff?
2: 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It's great impact at a price you can still afford, and you'll be very happy.
1: That's it?
2: Yeah. And when you go out, close the door real tight, because it's cold in here and I got a runny nose.
3: 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It's right on the button. A message from the Radio Advertising Bureau.
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1: We can't go in during rehearsal, but I can tell you this. You're going to see comedy, variety, in all of its nuances. 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
1: Wearing costumes daring and so lavish, she's a wow. 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
5: Is that her?
1: 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Her graceful pirouette work is a very colorful sight. On the CBS Burnett Network, she's the toast of Monday night.
5: That sounds great.
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1: This is the music of the Birds. Like the Birds' music on the album, Ballad of Easy Rider. Because a lot of it has a kind of a same quality about it. Not that it's repetitious, but that it seems that there is a flow to this music. There are no secret meanings and no hidden codes. And it's the music about America, too. And it's the Birds. The river flows. The Birds have been around for 5-6 years. They've been trendsetters. They've been ahead of their time. And they seem to speak for a lot of people, a lot of ways. And this new album of theirs, Ballad of Easy Rider, seems to speak for a lot of people, too. Birds on Columbia.
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the Swinger, the incredible new Polaroid land camera for $19.95. 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Then turn the knob until it says yes, right in the viewfinder. 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Hey!

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3: Gomer Pyle, an upright all-American boy, the very backbone of the U.S. Marine Corps. And his sergeant thinks he'll become one of the outstanding figures of history. But Gomer, even when he's asleep, doesn't see himself as the great spirit of 76. Or Napoleon. Besides, he never met Josephine. Or the Laughing Cavalier. The Laughing Cavalier? Or Washington crossing the Delaware. Or even as General Jackson. No, Gomer is just a good-natured goof-up who fires at something and hits it. It's amazing how many of the wrong things he does right. Gomer, the happy-go-lucky corn country recruit, heads his sergeant toward the guardhouse and you to a riot of laughter. Golly, in blushing color.

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2: All right, watch this. Okay, people, and now when I give you the cue, I want the 700-foot mountain of whipped cream to roll into Lake Michigan, which has been drained and filled with hot chocolate. Then the Royal Canadian Air Force will fly overhead towing a 10-ton maraschino cherry, which will be dropped into the whipped cream for the cheering of 25,000 extras. All right, cue the mountain. Now, want to try that on television?
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5: 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Hawaii 5-0 is a special kind of trouble. Hawaii 5-0 is a special police force, and Jack Lord is a cop who cares.
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9: Yes, it takes place in the 1880s.
2: What are you doing there?
9: I'm just unscrewing the small derringer from my heel.
2: I see. Now what are you doing?
9: I'm triggering the secret compartment in my carpet bag here, which houses a complete laboratory for mixing explosives.
2: Amazing. 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
9: Right. Watch that eight ball. It's loaded with nitro.
2: Gee, I can't wait to see all this on the Wild, Wild West.
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2: This secret agent you play, does he work for the U.S. government?
9: Well, let's just say he has a certain link with Washington.
2: Mm-hmm. There's a certain bond there?
9: No, not any more so than any of the other secret agent shows this season.

0: place.
1: I'm hoping for a wide body. I probably won't get one.
2: This flight, you sure will.
0: You're the pride of United's friendly skies.
1: I reserved 11G in advance. You probably don't have it.
3: Got it right here.

0: lime in my tomato chips. And a big belt of vodka wouldn't hurt.
1: Cut. Richard, just do the line the way it's written.
0: All right.
1: I want lime in my tomato juice, period.
0: All right, so I got lime in my tomato juice, period. I want more than that.
1: You'll get more, Richard. If you'll pay attention, you'll notice you're not just flying. Remember the ticket agent? Remember the sky cap?
0: Oh, hi.
1: You're flying the friendly skies. Richard. United's people, Richard. That's the difference.
0: Maybe I should have paid closer attention.
2: You'd probably like to try that scene again.
0: Well, if I could get some fresh tomato juice, yeah, that'd be a good idea.
2: I'll tell you what. Let's take a look at one of our 1984 commercials, all put together, okay?
0: Okay.
2: I think you're going to like the casting.
0: Don't be too sure.
3: You're not just another face along the way to another place.
4: I'm hoping for a wide body. I probably won't get one.
5: This flight? Sure will.
3: You're the pride of United's friendly skies.
0: I reserved 11G in advance. You probably don't have it.
2: Got it right here.

0: relate to that guy. He's terrific. But I bet you don't have another commercial that good.
1: Yeah? See for yourself. This one's about one of our most important destinations.
2: You're not just another face along the way to another place.
3: Where are you headed today, Private Zaleski?
4: Home.
3: Home. It's one of our most popular destinations.
2: You're the pride of United's friendly skies.
3: Thanks, sir.

0: must have been starving.
1: You've run a great mess hall here.
0: Flying high across the land.
2: Don't worry, son. Yours will grow back.
0: We're giving you everything we can. And we've got more to give along the way.
3: Zaleski. Private Zaleski.
2: Yes, sir.
3: You're home.
0: You're not just flying.
2: I'm home.
0: You're flying the friendliest skies.
4: Wow. The friendly skies again. It is better than just flying, isn't it? Semper Fi.
5: Ah, but there's more.
4: Oh, yeah?
5: Mm-hmm. Next year, the Olympics are going to be in Los Angeles.
4: Oh, yeah, I forgot.
5: So who do you think is the official airline and sponsor of the U.S. Olympic team?
4: Hmm? Let me try to work this out.
5: Mm-hmm. You got it. We are. We will be flying the team, the torch, and thousands of sports fans to the Games next summer. But they won't be just flying.
4: I know. They'll be flying the friendly skies.
5: You got it. Take a look.
6: Yep, 1932. Never been so excited. The Olympics were in Los Angeles. Well, sir, my dad and I flew there in a big United Airlines plane. At least we thought it was big then. They served coffee out of a silver urn. I got a big glass of Bosco. What a time we had. Cheering for Babe Diedrichson. And Eddie Tolan winning the 100. I was yelling my head off. So I figured I'd take my grandson to L.A. in 84 in the same style. Bigger United plane, but same nice people.
7: How about something to celebrate?
8: Fine chocolate milk?
6: Sounds pretty good to me, too.
9: United has gotten bigger since we flew to the games in 32, but we're still flying on the same belief.
8: Grandpa, look!
9: Making friends and keeping them.
6: I think we've come to the right place.
0: You're not just flying, you're flying the friendly skies.
9: Official airline of the 1984 Olympics. In this Olympic year, United Airlines salutes the best friends an up-and-coming athlete could ever have. Mom and Dad.
0: Come run with me.
10: Time for practice, son.

0: United, we know how important it is to have a friend standing by you every step of the way. We are proud to be the official airline of the 1984 Olympic Games.
1: You're not just flying, you're flying the friendly skies.
2: Well, that's just a few of the new commercials. They emphasize the things that make United different. The friendly skies, the people. That's where all of us play a big part. If we can do the job right, then the friendly skies in 1984 can be just as big as we want them to be. Well, that's it. What do you say?
3: You probably won't believe it, but I believe it. Now.
2: Yeah?
3: About that vodka.
4: Cut. Richard.
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1: I got a call from Reno this morning. 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They want it by start of business tomorrow. 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
1: Our guest today is Eddie Albert, star of the new CBS television show Green Acres. You'll be on every Wednesday night in color, will you, Eddie?
2: That's right. Green Acres is a comedy series about a lawyer and his wife who tire of the big city and move to a rural community.
1: I see. Well, what's his psychological motivation for such a move?
2: I beg your pardon?
1: I mean, a well-adjusted person wouldn't just give up a successful career and his whole way of life without some reason, either conscious or unconscious.
2: Listen, I think you're making too much out of this.
1: Why do you feel so defensive about this, Ed?
2: I am not defensive. I just think...
1: Does it make you feel better to take out your hostilities on me, isn't it?
2: I am not being hostile. I am just trying to tell you that Green Acres is going to be a funny show. A very funny show!
1: I hope so, for your sake. You need something to relieve that hostility.

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Only TWA gives you such a big choice. Just settle back

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3: Your dog, Lewis?
2: Yes, he loves that Jack's real beer taste. You see, he knows Jack's is premium brewed from 100% natural ingredients.
3: Oh, yeah, and I suppose he's a talking dog.
2: Yes, as a matter of fact, he is.
3: Oh, come off it, would you?
2: Lewis, listen to me, Lewis. What's on top of a house? You see, waitress, now, just get the Jack.
3: Wait a minute.
2: Oh, you're skeptical. Just a minute, please. Lewis, Lewis. When I'm playing golf too hard, and I hit the ball too hard, where does it go? Now, how about that, Jack Spear lady?
3: All right, just a second. Let me ask him a question.
2: Sure.
3: Okay?
2: Uh-huh.
3: Say, Lewis, who is the only president of the United States of America to hold office for three consecutive terms?
2: Cool?
3: Your dog, Lewis.
2: Yes, he loves that Jack's real beer taste. You see, he knows Jack's is premium brewed from 100% natural ingredients.
3: Oh, yeah, and I suppose he's a talking dog.
2: Yes, as a matter of fact, he is.
3: Oh, come.
2: Skeptical. Just a minute, please. Lewis, Lewis, when I'm playing golf too hard and I hit the ball too hard, where does it go? Now, how about that Jack's beer? Waitress, waitress, I'd like two glasses of Jack's real beer, please, with a real beer taste for myself and my dog, Lewis.
3: Come off it, would you?
2: Lewis, listen to me, Lewis. What's on top of a house? You see, waitress, now, just get the Jack.
3: Wait a minute.
2: Oh, you're here, lady.
3: All right, just a second. Let me ask him a question.
2: Sure.
3: Okay?
2: Uh-huh.
3: Say, Lewis, who is the only president of the United States of America to hold office for three consecutive...
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0: of crime, there are no winners. There are only losers. Two-time losers, three-time losers, and the biggest loser of them all. Virgil Starkwell, Mr. Bates.
1: There's a stick-up.
2: Hey, what are you doing here? We're holding up the bank.
3: No, I'm sorry. We were here first.
2: We're holding up the bank.
3: Well, listen to him, folks. We were here first.
4: He just couldn't accept authority.
3: You guys are dressing alike again.
5: A person who commits some sort of an act that's against society usually is not considered emotionally stable.
6: And so, the reason we eat matzo on the Passover holidays...
7: Virgil basically was a good fellow.
4: I think actually, if he'd been a successful criminal, it would have been all right. You know, he never made the 10 most wanted list.
8: Hey, where is everybody? We called the break off.
9: Why didn't somebody tell me?
10: Well, I had to tell Virgil.

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9: Didn't know your own brother-in-law was an inventor, huh?
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9: It's the Addmaster 2000. It can do anything your ad agency can do.
10: This machine will buy me lunch.

0: know. But it will make all your media buying decisions, what, where, how much.
1: How does the machine work?
0: Well, let's take you. You're selling shoes.
1: Shirts,
0: right. Say we take the shirt you got on.
1: I'm really happy with my ad agency.
0: We toss it into the machine, add a dash of strategy and position, a pinch of research, a generous portion of your money.
1: Whoa.
0: Voila, out comes the media buy.
1: It says TV and newspaper, buy now.
0: That's media buying, neat, huh?
1: How come it doesn't say radio?
0: Ray what?
1: See, my agency says that in today's economy, radio is a great way to stretch the budget.
0: Well, we just
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0: can't.
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1: Can I get my shirt back now?
0: Oh, sure. Oh, I'm sorry. I think you just lost it.
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5: Hey, you know the critic George Jean Nothing? 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
7: Do you come with anybody? 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
9: Well, you know Harry, he never laughs at me. 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So she says, well, lengthen it. 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
13: Hi, team. We're the Monkees.
14: Did you tell them about the TV show yet, Mac?
13: No, man. I was going to sneak it in. You got to be very subtle about these things.
14: You're going to tell them that we'll be on NBC TV starting September 12th at 7:30 p.m. in colors?
13: Cool. What's more fun than a barrel full of monkeys?
14: Gosh, a Rooney, Mike. I don't know. What is more fun than a barrel full of monkeys?
15: Boy, this is a great-looking pool you've got here.
16: Yeah, well, thank you. How do you like the accessories?
15: You mean they come with the pool?
17: Can I get you something to drink?
18: I'll have whatever you're having.
17: I'm a golden man myself.
18: Yes, I noticed. Did you go south or did you use a sun lamp?
15: Hey, what's Fred doing at the bottom of the pool?
16: The Australian crawl?
15: Must be he's down under.
19: I hear all you swingers drink Molson Golden Ale.
16: Well, you must have very good ears.
19: Thank you.
16: I'll race you at the end of the pool and the loser goes for the Molson Gold.
15: Okay.
16: Make sure you give me a cold one, will you?
20: Molson Golden, a good smooth ale. Do you know what you're missing?

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2: In the suburbs of D.C., a woman fails to show up for work and is found brutally murdered.
3: 911, which emergency?
4: We just walked in the door and there's blood in the foyer.
2: For the next two decades, the case remained unsolved until new technology allowed investigators to do what had once been impossible. 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

0: Department of Homeland Security announcing all flights with passengers, including U.S. citizens who are in the Democratic Republic of Congo, Sudan, and Uganda within 21 days, must land at Washington Dulles Airport, where enhanced public health measures are taking place.
1: That effort expanding to Hartsfield-Jackson Atlanta Airport and Monday at Bush Airport in Houston. For millions from Texas to the Northeast, it's forecast to be a wet weekend. This is ABC News.
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3: The very fact that it's small is one of the things that makes it easy to hate the Volkswagen, particularly if you're driving something else. How can you like a car that can wriggle into a parking space you don't even bother to slow up for? Or scoot through holes in traffic you couldn't use unless you wanted to change the shape of your car? And then there's the Volkswagen economy bit. It isn't easy to feel kindly toward a car whose air-cooled engine doesn't use any antifreeze, that gets about 40,000 miles on a set of tires, and averages 29 miles to a gallon. 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And let the rest of the world hate you.
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Meet the Swinger, the incredible new Polaroid land camera for $19.95. 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Hey!

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8: Wait till you hear about Monday. 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
2: Rosemary Clooney, Margaret Truman, Martin Lewis all made their TV debuts on Toast. How do we get them first? 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Nancy Crompton, our brilliant little ballerina, once phoned me from Buffalo to sign an unknown boy singer. 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

Attention music lovers, attention fun lovers, attention television lovers. The Monkees is here. 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Jump up, lie down, go mad, you'll never be the same. 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

0: 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And you don't do that by calling Riker and half the police force in on this.
1: Mike, you made a mistake. 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
3: 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You're a busy executive on a business trip. 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
4: Honey.
5: Well, you've always told me to make ends meet.

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2: 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The one Wilbur Hennessy got drunken and fell out the window?
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3: Andy, you're the sheriff. 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
5: Well, it sure gives a body the creeps. 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The stranger was not a living being. 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
10: You were saying, Mr. Clampett?
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10: Pardon?
11: Well, Petticoat Junction is back on CBS this fall every Tuesday night. And then there's a new one starting called Green Acres every Wednesday night.
10: Well, what about your show, The Beverly Hillbillies? I mean, isn't that a hillbilly show?
11: No, it's just a story about an everyday American family, their love, their dreams, how they manage to retain emotional stability in an otherwise chaotic world.
10: Well, The Beverly Hillbillies is a more intellectual show than I realized. It's returning to CBS this fall, of course.
11: Certainly. Same place, Wednesday night. There has to be some place on television for Egghead show.
10: Egghead?
11: Yeah, in the first show, Granny throws a possum omelet at me and I get egg all over.

0: Flashback. You say you play America's first secret agent, James T. West, in this new CBS series, The Wild, Wild West?
1: Yes, it takes place in the 1880s.
0: What are you doing there?
1: I'm just unscrewing the small derringer from my heel.
0: I see. Now what are you doing?
1: I'm triggering the secret compartment in my carpet bag here, which houses a complete laboratory for mixing explosives.
0: Amazing. And this is your fantastically equipped private railway car, complete with pool table.
1: Right. Watch that eight ball. It's loaded with nitro.
0: Gee, I can't wait to see all this on the Wild, Wild West.
1: We'll be on every Friday on CBS.
0: This secret agent you play, does he work for the U.S. government?
1: Well, let's just say he has a certain link with Washington.
0: Mm-hmm. There's a certain bond there?
1: No, not any more so than any of the other secret agent shows this season.
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0: remembers the 70s.
1: Who get the reindeer ale?
2: That's Pearl Bailey. She says her canary taught her that song.
1: Well, that's true, honey. And it's funny because he used to just mope around his cage all day. That canary really had the blues. And he was afraid of the cat.
2: He was young.
1: Who are you talking about, the canary?
2: Yeah.
1: Of course, darling. One day, listen, I poured some reindeer ale in this child's water cup. And that canary tore the bars off his cage. He chased the cat out of the house and came back in singing.

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2: Now, Trisha loved the turtles and feared long hair. Trisha wasn't schizophrenic, just senile at 23. She had no fun. She didn't neck. Only short, kinky-haired boys called her. They were ashamed of their bodies.
3: Trucking, got my chips cashed in. Keep trucking, like the dude I'm made.
2: Now, I'd like to tell you that Trisha heard the Grateful Dead and left home and joined Fanny and now can be seen skinny-dipping at the Tropicana Motor Hotel pool in your town. But you're no fool. You'd complain. We'd get in trouble. Jerry Garcia probably would get busted again. So if you don't have the Dead's American Beauty album, we can say you're missing 42 minutes of pleasure in a world that's owned by thousands of little Trishas. American Beauty on Warner Brothers. Make your duck a grateful duck.
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4: ABC News, I'm Chuck Severson. The forecast for tens of millions of Americans this Memorial Day weekend is wet or at least gloomy and cool from Texas to the Northeast. And for the millions driving, it's costlier, says ABC's Andrew Dimber.
5: AAA says more than 39 million Americans will be driving to and from their Memorial Day destination.
6: Gas prices are terrible, but you gotta pay them.
5: But drivers are paying more at the pump this year. Gas prices considerably higher than this time last year.
4: Travelers coming back from the Ebola outbreak region of Africa will face CDC enhanced screening at Washington Dulles and Hartsfield-Jackson Atlanta airports Monday at George Bush Airport in Houston. Over concerns of a possible explosion, tens of thousands of people are evacuated from homes near a toxic chemical leak at an aircraft company in Orange County, California. Damage assessments underway after a 6.0 magnitude earthquake struck Hawaii overnight on the Big Island. This is ABC News.
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Oh, hello, Ethel. 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
4: Sure. I think it's time you got rid of that old car with a big dent across the front.
3: The big dent across the front of my car?
4: Say, do you suppose NBC would give us a his and her auto loan? 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
3: Honey.
4: Well, you've always told me to make ends meet.

I guess there's gotta be two dark clouds hanging over me. 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Every time I think that I have finally got it made,

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0: years, I travel up and down the back end of the South. An animal. I don't know for sure they know who I am or not. Yet.
1: Couldn't you talk to someone? I mean, hiding from you don't know who? For a crime you're not even sure you've committed?
0: And the only thing I know, I'm guilty.
1: Of what are you guilty?
0: Of not being innocent.
2: This could ensure your career.
0: No audition. I don't do any blind audition.
2: I promise you there's nothing to fear.
0: What'd you walk me into?
2: You're building your own monster.
0: What's not true?
2: Nothing.
0: What?
2: Nothing. I didn't mean it that way.

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2: 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Okay, people, and now when I give you the cue, I want the 700-foot mountain of whipped cream to roll into Lake Michigan, which has been drained and filled with hot chocolate. Then the Royal Canadian Air Force will fly overhead towing a 10-ton maraschino cherry, which will be dropped into the whipped cream for the cheering of 25,000 extras. All right, cue the mountain.
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10: I'm Alex Dreyer, and if you can understand what this man is saying, you've done a lot of traveling. That's the voice of a native Eskimo, recorded in Fairbanks, Alaska. 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A rugged test for any vehicle. 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
13: Ladies and gentlemen, Miss Jackie DeShannon. That's the title and reason for her latest album. Jackie DeShannon, a now need. This is a Jackie DeShannon special, spotlighting Mama's song, I Let Go Completely, River of Love. Put a little love in your heart, Jackie DeShannon, a creation of love, sings of love.
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13: Imperial Records 8-track cartridges and cassettes proudly present Lady Love's Latest, which also features her new smash single, Love Will.

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1: Dear Dad, in answer to your letter, I'd like to say I appreciate your understanding of my generation's need for individuality and need to rebel against the long file of look-alike faces. For us, there was a simple answer. Hair. Hair in the face and hair in the head. Lots of it. To prove that I'm me and not to be identified with the establishment and the mixed-up state we find the world in now. If this were the time of Lincoln, I just might decide to shave my face clean, just to prove I'm me. I also appreciate your promise not to judge me just as a teenager, but as an individual. I realize that mankind is always attributed to the many, the misbehavior of the few. And I promise, in return, to judge you as a thinking, rational being, worthy of love and consideration, and not just as a parent. When we were discussing religion, I remember having posed the question, is God dead? By this, of course, I meant, is God as we know him dead? Are the ideas of God changing? He is no longer, in my generation, thought to be a vengeful old man with a white beard, or even as a separate existence. We have realized that God is in all of us, that, as you said in your letter, God is love, but our love, brotherhood. I'm glad to see that you think all the past wars were immoral. Here we surely agree. But then you make a different assumption than I. You say they were necessary, and I don't agree. I've spent long hours over this question and find that I must hold that war is not inevitable, that man's greatest goal should be to avoid war at all costs. You use the phrase, fight for the right, 2 times in your letter. I pose that this one phrase is to blame for millions of lives and endless pain and suffering. It is not the lack of pride for my country, but an abundance of respect for my fellow man which demands that I must promise myself not to use violence, no matter what. This, I think, will go down in history as the one truth discovered by my generation. And if, after reading the words of Schweitzer, Gandhi, and other great men, and on the basis of all the available knowledge of history, and understanding the dangers of a too ardent patriotism, I choose to burn my draft card, then, Dad, it will be you who will have to burn my birth certificate. And although you stop calling me son,

The Swinger, the incredible new Polaroid land camera for $19.95. It talks to you. 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Hey!

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4: You're not going.
5: No, we're not going. Now, we've discussed this, and we've come to the conclusion that this fantastic plan you have,
4: for we few little people to replace the entire United States Army, Navy, Air Force, Seabee, is not only impractical, plausible, and impossible,
5: but above all of that, Mr. Byers,
4: you're nuts.
6: Why would you say that, Hackle?
4: Why would I say that? Have you forgotten the cafeteria? Have you forgotten that little word, that one little word, where every time you heard it, you flipped, you blew your top?
7: Why, needy?
4: Kyle Monos. See, Bonnie. Slim Timberland, boiling, a rallin', Saber, my navy, Seaboy, boof, and that ain't nuts.
6: I don't understand. I don't know what you guys are building. I mean, it just doesn't make any sense. I mean, you know you can't go home.
8: And leave the fighting to the men who were not rejected.
4: You're right. Fight! Let's see, so I'm okay. Easy. It's never happened in my life. I'm okay now. Well, my life. I'm okay now.
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3: 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Oh, hello, I'm John Bartholomew Tucker, the only host on TV with sand in his shoes. I kind of think you'll get a kick out of watching our contestants get soaked and sunburned on their way to digging up real buried treasure as they battle across our not-so-sleepy lagoon. Oh, look out there, young lady. Whoops, there goes a girl overboard. Ah, but it's really worth it when they finally reach Treasure Isle in triumph. Uh-oh, there goes everybody overboard. Because that's where they get a chance to unearth such prizes as cars, boats, jewels, color TV sets, freezers, treasures enough to make even Blackbeard jealous. And you at home can win too. So join us, won't you? 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
9: Moo.
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11: Hi, Gene, where are the Muggies?
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11: No, man, I was going to sneak it in. 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
12: You're going to tell him that we'll be on NBC TV starting September 12th at 7:30 p.m. in colors?
11: Cool. What's more fun than a barrel full of monkeys?
12: Gosh-a-rooney, Mike. 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What is more fun than a barrel full of monkeys?

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3: American Airlines would like to thank Calabasas, California, for Susan Burnett, stewardess.
4: And I don't feel like I have to have a passenger letter to know that I did a good job. Just however they act, you can tell whether somebody's saying thank you just because that's the thing to say, or whether they're saying it because they really mean it. It's kind of a warm feeling to know that they were on that plane for 5 hours and they didn't feel bored and feel like the movie was the only thing that kept them entertained in the meal. I think you can make everybody happy if you try hard enough. It may take a while, it may take a little longer than it would if somebody that's in a good mood anyway, but I think by the end of the flight you could bring anybody around.
3: Susan brings a little something extra to her job. That's the American way.
2: Fly the American way. Fly with the people who love you.
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10: ABC News, I'm Chuck Sievertson. It's the end of May, but on Iran, it seems like Groundhog Day. Following his meeting with Prime Minister Modi in India today, Secretary of State Marco Rubio says negotiations with Iran continue.
11: There is a chance that whether it's later today, tomorrow, in a couple days, we may have something to say. But this issue needs to be solved, as the President has said, one way or the other.
10: Concerns of a possible explosion leads to tens of thousands of people evacuated from homes near a toxic chemical leak at an aircraft company in Orange County, California.
12: Got knocked on the door, and I was told we're supposed to leave.
13: Just waiting and not knowing what's going to happen, because we all want to go home.
10: Fire crew working on cooling down the damaged chemical tank. Travelers coming back from the Ebola outbreak region of Africa will undergo special screening at Washington Dulles and Hartsfield-Jackson Atlanta airports Monday at Bush Airport in Houston. Millions are under gloomy or rainy skies this weekend. This is ABC News.
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1: Let's sing it.
2: QT.

0: That's strange. It happens all the time. That's strange.
1: So artistic.
0: And so we have Rock Hudson, Gina Lola Brigida, Gig Young in that strange story, Strange Bedfellows. It all started when Rock, an American in London, tried to find some local color. Gina, an Italian spitfire, gave it to him. And how she gave it to him. They soon discovered that loving and fighting were two sides of the same coin. And so they went round and round, loving and fighting. Loving and fighting. The romantic American...
2: No more empty years.
3: No, darling.
0: And the Italian bombshell...
4: Crawl back into my bedroom. Take advantage of my weakness. Oh, I could kill you.
5: Look, if you want to commit suicide, use my razor. It's electric, but you can hang yourself on the cord.
0: Co-starring Edward Judd.
6: Do you want my advice,
7: 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I'll thank you to keep your food-stained beard out of my affairs and my eggs.
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4: Oh.
0: And guest star Terry Thomas.
9: 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Where is she?
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4: My father was an artist. An Italian artist. An Italian patriot.
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3: Hey, yo, Vinny. You got it?
4: What?
3: My English homework. Epstein said you do.
4: Oh, no, Freddie, man, it would smack out of my head. Last night, I was sitting down ready to do it, right? The phone rings. It's Kiki Kornberg. I couldn't believe it. She asked me to come over because she's afraid to watch Laverne and Shirley alone.
3: Yeah, well, thanks a lot, Vinny. Because of you, I'm going to get an F in English.
4: Oh, Freddie, look, if it makes you feel any better, so am I.
3: Well, it don't. Linguini brain.
4: Hey, who you calling Linguini brain? Look, Freddie, I mean, you gotta be pretty stupid to think somebody like me could even
3: stupid.
4: Do your homework.
3: All right, hey, come on now. Watching a fight, I ain't in it. Makes me nervous.
4: I'm stupid. Oh,
3: your ABC.
4: Oh, sure, I don't know my ABC.
3: What comes after C?
4: My mother.
5: Hey! What are you guys fighting about?
3: Homework.
5: You guys are fighting about homework? I think I'm in the wrong school.
3: Look, Mr. Cotter, Freddie's mad at Vinny because Vinny didn't do Freddie's English homework, like I told him.
5: Wait a second. You're mad at Vinny because Vinny didn't do his homework?
3: Nah.
5: Oh, and Vinny did do his homework?
4: No.
5: Well, that's stupid. I mean, why would I think that Vinny's going to do his homework?
3: Look, Mr. Cotter, nobody cares whether Vinny does his homework. Vinny didn't do Freddie's English homework like I told him.
4: Wait a minute.
5: Vinny didn't do Freddie's English homework like Juan told him. Did Juan do anybody's homework? Did Freddie do anybody's homework? Why would anybody do Vinny's homework?
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3: Well, Petticoat Junction is back on CBS this fall every Tuesday night. And then there's a new one starting called Green Acres every Wednesday night.
2: Well, what about your show, The Beverly Hillbillies? I mean, isn't that a hillbilly show?
3: No, it's just a story about an everyday American family, their love, their dreams, how they manage to retain emotional stability in an otherwise chaotic world.
2: Well, The Beverly Hillbillies is a more intellectual show than I realized. It's returning to CBS this fall, of course.
3: Certainly. Same place, Wednesday night. There has to be some place on television for Egghead shows.
2: Egghead?
3: Yeah, in the first show, Granny throws a possum omelet at me and I get egg all over my head.

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2: We're talking here with Bob Crane, star of CBS Television's hilarious new Friday night show, debuting this fall in color, Hogan's Heroes. What's it all about, Bob?
3: Well, it's all about World War II.
2: Well, it sounds pretty uproarious so far. Now, where does it take place?
3: In a prisoner of war camp in Germany.
2: Always a good situation in comedy locale. What's the plot,
3: Bob? Well, you see, we have an escape tunnel dug under the barracks. Mm-hmm. We have our own tailor making civilian clothes.
2: Well,
3: we can make counterfeit German money, phony passports, guns.
2: All right under the noses of the German guard?
3: Yeah, and each week we nearly get caught smuggling the men out.
2: What are some of the other amusing ingredients?
4: German police dogs, machine guns, the Gestapo.
2: Just a few of the laugh-provoking elements to be seen this fall on Hogan's Heroes. Shall we say, if you liked World War II, you'll love Hogan's Heroes.
3: Let's not say that.
2: No.

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1: 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Hold On, I'm Coming by Sam and Dave. 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And the Young Rascals' Good Lovin'. 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And Wilson Pickett's In the Midnight Hour. 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
2: 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I use the bowls for leftovers. 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
2: Isn't that what I said?
0: Parquet margarine in the 1 pound bowl from Kraft. The flavor says butter.

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2: Mr. Landlord.
3: Yeah?
2: What are you smoking, an army blanket?
3: Never mind about that. You owe me room rent.
2: All right, here's $28.
3: $28, fine. Just a minute. You owe me 13 weeks at $7 a week, and that happens to be a lot more than $28.
2: Well, that comes to $28.
3: Did you go to school?
2: Yes, sir.
3: Do you mean to say that you can prove that 7 times 13 is 28?
2: Well, it's got to be. Certainly it is, because Mr. Rabbit and I, that's $28. That's what you get.
3: If you can prove it, I'll tell you what I'll do. I will give you the room rent for nothing.
2: You will?
3: But if you don't prove it, you owe me double the back rent. Is it a deal?
2: That's a deal.
3: Okay.
2: You happen to have any Crayola on it?
3: Crayola?
2: Never mind. I got it.
3: Oh, you have?
2: I got the Crayola. 7 into 28 is going to come out 13.
3: That's your way.
2: That's my way. And it's got to come out right. Now, first, I put down a 7.
3: Right.
2: Now, I'm going to divide the 7 into 28.
3: Yeah.
2: I put a 28 there.
3: Okay.
2: Isn't that cute? Now, here we go. 7 into 2. 7 will not go into 2.
3: It will not.
2: That's a very big 7 to push into that little bit of 2.
3: That's what you say it is.
2: We ain't going to hurt that little 2, are we?
3: Of course you won't.
2: So we take the 2. Open your hand.
3: Yes.
2: And I put that 2 right there for safekeeping. But don't drop it and don't lose it. Now, 7 into 8.
3: Once.
2: I put the 1 over here. 1 over there. Now, we're going to carry the 7 because it's very big and it's getting heavy on my shoulders. And I'm going to drop the 7 under there. Now, 7 from 8.
3: Is 1.
2: Is 1. I put the 1 down there. Now comes. Would you mind opening up your palm of your hand, please? I would like to use that too. Open it up. Give me that 2. You've had it long enough. I'm going to put that 2 right there. Now, 7 into 21?
3: 3 times.
2: That's right. 7 into 28?
3: 13. Wait a minute. You have to prove this even better than that. You can prove it very easily by multiplication.
2: You mean you want me to multiply it?
3: No, not multiply. Multiply.
2: See?
3: Multiply.
2: All right. Multiply it.
3: 7 times 13 is 28. Go ahead.
2: Now, first, we've got to put down a 13, right?
3: Right.
2: There's a 13.
3: Times 7.
2: Right. 7 weeks times 13, right? 7 times 3.
3: 21.
2: 7 times 1.
3: 7.
2: 7. 7 and 1.
3: 8.
2: And Judah Perry. 28.
3: Now, wait a minute. I'm still not convinced. There's one sure way of proving this. One sure way, and that's by addition.
2: You want me to addition it up?
3: I want you to put 13 7 times on that wall and then draw a line and add them up.
2: You want me to put down 13 7 times?
3: That's right.
2: That's got to come out right. There's 1.
3: 1.
2: 2.
3: 2.
2: 3.
3: 3.
2: 4.
3: 4.
2: 5.
3: 5.
2: 6.
3: 6.
2: 7.
3: Wait a minute. What's the idea of spreading them out like that?
2: Well, it looks like a flock of seagulls going to hit the electric poles. Now we're going to add them up, right?
3: All right, go ahead.
2: Here we go. 3, 6,
3: Wait a minute. Let me do the adding this time.
2: Good. Come out right.
3: Well,
2: 3, 6, and then...
3: Just a minute. I will do the adding. Then there'll be no mistake.
2: Yeah?
3: All right. $28 in. All right, sure. Now,
2: go ahead. If you had enough, go ahead.
3: 3, 6, 9, 12, 15, 18, 21.
2: 22, 23, 24, 25, 26, 27, 28.
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7: Our guest today is Eddie Albert, star of the new CBS television show Green Acres. 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
8: That's right. Green Acres is a comedy series about a lawyer and his wife who tire of the big city and move to a rural community.
7: I see. Well, what's his psychological motivation for such a move?
8: I beg your pardon?
7: I mean, a well-adjusted person wouldn't just give up a successful career and his whole way of life without some reason, either conscious or unconscious.
8: Listen, I think you're making too much out of this.
7: Why do you feel so defensive about this, Ed?
8: I am not defensive. I just think...
7: Does it make you feel better to take out your hostilities on me, isn't it?
8: I am not being hostile. I am just trying to tell you that Green Acres is going to be a funny show. A very funny show!
7: I hope so, for your sake. You need something to relieve that hostility.

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11: And I heard Jack Lawrence say on the radio that you can take up to 36 months to repay, and on NBC's low bank rates, too.
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10: Well, best timing?
11: Sure. I think it's time you got rid of that old car with a big dent across the front.
10: The big dent across the front of my car?
11: Say, do you suppose NBC would give us a his and her auto loan? Because I noticed when I backed out of the garage this morning that the dent on the front of your car is the same as the dent on the back of my car.
10: Honey?
11: Well, you've always told me to make ends meet.

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4: ABC News, I'm Mike Dubusky. NASCAR's Kyle Busch passed away suddenly this week, and now ESPN has learned the cause of death. According to a statement provided by his family, it was severe pneumonia that progressed into sepsis. 911 audio obtained by ABC News yesterday describes Busch coughing up blood while visiting a General Motors facility earlier this week. He was 41. In Orange County, Texas, tens of thousands are being evacuated over concerns about a tank of hazardous materials at an aerospace facility.
5: Orange County fire officials warning of two dangerous possible scenarios, saying the tank could either fail or explode. Crews are setting up containment barriers, including sandbags, to keep any spill from reaching storm drains or waterways. Hazmat teams remain on scene, monitoring the air and trying to determine when the tank may fail.
4: ABC's Allison Kosick, the chemical in question is generally used to produce plastics. This is ABC News.
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3: Oh, great master, I have traveled far to seek your wisdom. 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
4: Close the door, it's cold.
3: Sir, I crave the meaning of life.
4: How do you earn your bread, my son?
3: Well,
4: do you till the soil?
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4: Do you tend sheep?
3: I'm in advertising, sir.
4: Advertising. Fascinating.
3: Yes, sir, I'm in a big hurry. I have to be in Fiji tomorrow to shoot a television commercial.
4: Fiji?
3: Yeah, we found a place there that looks exactly like Columbus, Ohio.
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3: 38%.
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3: That's it?
4: Yeah. And when you go out, close the door real tight, because it's cold,
3: cold
4: and you're going to get a runny nose.
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7: The sun goes up and the sun comes down. Everybody smiles or a couple frown. Another exciting day in our town. Mayberry RFD. There's Andy and there's Opie and there's R&B and there's Emmett and Howard and Goober. That's me, just a laughing and a scratching like a dog with a flea in Mayberry RFD. Kim Berry moved in, and just for fun, we had

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1: I'm reading this marvelous new book. 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
2: Hey, you know the critic George Jean Nothing? 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
3: Oh, that's funny.
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3: Yeah, well, the show's funny.
2: Oh, it is. It's on CBS.
3: Do you come with anybody? Or what?
4: No, I just came with the girls, you know.
5: Well, you know Harry, he never laughs. So, in the show, this little handyman, he's always hanging around. He looks like a troll. So he says to Paula Prentice, he says, "Lady, you've got a short circuit." So she says, "Well, lengthen it." Harry fell off his chair.
6: I married you. You didn't have a rag on your back.
7: Well, I got plenty of them now.
8: He and She on the CBS television network in color this fall on Wednesday nights. Don't miss it, Debbie.

0: Agnes, come here. I'm a bottle here, but I'm actually serious.
1: Kirby, that's nothing but a bottle. Just a plain, ordinary, run-of-the-mill bottle. And you're telling me that it sings?
0: Well, here, listen.
2: What did you sing before?
3: After what she said about me, I should sing for her.

0: No, Radcliffe.
1: Huh?
0: We are not going to write a jingle about the Delta stewardesses.
2: Lovely, charming, beautiful
0: people don't want to hear about that. What we need is a jingle about the magnificent Delta jets, the power and thrust. They're the finest jet planes going, Radcliffe, and speed is economy.
2: Always smiling, love.
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0: Radcliffe.
2: Very well, begin.
3: 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Can even hear the stewardess who lights your cigarette. Everybody sure adores it when the dinner time comes due. Champagne too. And guess who pours it? Delta is the jet for you.
0: Oh, Radcliffe.
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4: 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There are no secret meanings and no hidden codes. And it's the music about America, too. And it's the birds.
5: The river flows.
4: Birds have been around for 5-6 years. They've been trendsetters. They've been ahead of their time. And they seem to speak for a lot of people, a lot of ways. And this new album of theirs, Ballad of Easy Rider, seems to speak for a lot of people too. Birds on Columbia.

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1: Andy Griffith is back this fall in a brand new show with a brand new job in a co-educational prep school. 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

0: For the third time, the editors of Motor Trend Magazine have named Pontiac Car of the Year. 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

In 1971, a motion picture opened all over the world that was to become one of the most successful musicals of all time. 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Now, United Artists presents The Joy, The Color, and The Spectacle as one of the world's greatest motion pictures returns, now richer and more wonderful in Dolby Stereo. 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The timeless story of the strength that binds a people and the love that binds a family. 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

0: Fiddler on the Roof. More than a musical, it is a timeless legend for all mankind. 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
4: And I heard Jack Lawrence say on the radio that you can take up to 36 months to repay, and on NBC's low bank rates, too.
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3: Honey?
4: Well, you've always told me to make ends meet.

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6: ABC News, I'm Mike Dabusky. Kyle Busch died from pneumonia that progressed into sepsis, according to a new statement his family shared with ESPN. The two-time NASCAR champion had been scheduled to race in Charlotte, North Carolina this weekend before his sudden death on Thursday. In Orange County, California, there is an ongoing response to a chemical tank that is in crisis, according to authorities there. ABC's Jacqueline Lee is in Los Angeles.
7: Thousands of residents evacuated and at least a dozen schools closed. Lines of evacuated residents stretching out the door of shelters.
8: Got a knock on the door, and I was told we're supposed to leave.
9: Just waiting and not knowing what's going to happen, because we all want to go home.
7: The crisis occurred at GKN Aerospace, which builds engines and landing gear for commercial and military aircraft. One of the tanks compromised due to a broken valve, according to authorities.
6: And U.S. forces have now redirected 100 commercial vessels as part of their blockade against Iran. This is ABC News.
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0: 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In 3 hours, you will address the stockholders at our annual meeting.
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0: No, sir. 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
1: 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Our way.

0: natural things for my skin and hair.
1: Yeah, lemon's my favorite.
0: Mine too. It smells so fresh. Gives you a nice feeling.
2: The juice of one whole lemon. One whole lemon sets you free.
0: But you know, most things that say they're lemon really aren't.
1: They just add a little lemon fragrance or extract.
0: But Lemon Up is different. It really is natural because it really is lemon.
1: There's the natural juice of one whole lemon. It says so right on the label of every bottle. Lemon Up shampoo and facial cleanser.
0: And anti-blemish lotion.
1: It's nature's way of getting shiny, clean hair.
0: And fresh, clean skin. 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

Now that it's terrific to win. What an easy laugh. Yeah, it really is. It's terrific to win. I'm trying to figure out some way to appear humble. It's not going to work. I was in New York yesterday. Today is Sunday, isn't it? And I had some business in the morning, and I did two shows, and then I grabbed a cab, and I raced to the airport, and I tried to catch that at 11 o'clock. I figured I'd miss it, and I did. So I laid over in Kennedy for 3 hours to catch Eastern out to Atlanta, Georgia. I was there for 2 hours, called Delta into Dallas, Texas, and I was 2 hours there to get TWA into L.A. I know it's not a very interesting story. I only mention it because I wanted to point out that in regard to whether or not I wanted to be here, I was relatively indifferent.

0: But I wouldn't be here, and there wouldn't be any Columbo. There wouldn't be any show. There wouldn't be anything if it wasn't for Bill Link and Dick Levinson. They created this character, and they created this format, and they wrote, and they produced, and it's their idea. It's their baby. The whole thing is theirs, and I'm very grateful to them. I also want to thank Dick Irvin. He's believed in this thing for about 5 years and fought for it, and I don't think without his persistence, I don't know what would be on the air. I can thank Everett Chambers for a lot of things. I think I'll pick two, making me laugh and being a man. And Steve Potsko for the writing he did every week. And then I want to thank my family for giving me a week of solitude and total concentration, which allowed me to compose this acceptance speech.
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2: Well, it sounds pretty uproarious so far. Now, where does it take place?
3: In a prisoner of war camp in Germany.
2: Always a good situation, comedy locale. What's the plot,
3: 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Mm-hmm. We have our own tailor making civilian clothes.
2: Well.
3: We can make counterfeit German money, phony passports, guns.
2: All right under the noses of the German guard.
3: Yeah, and each week we nearly get caught smuggling the men out.
2: What are some of the other amusing ingredients?
4: German police dogs, machine guns, the Gestapo.
2: Just a few of the laugh-provoking elements to be seen this fall on Hogan's Heroes. Shall we say, if you liked World War II, you'll love Hogan's Heroes.
3: Let's not say that, no.

0: 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We're the Monkees.
1: Did you tell them about the TV show yet, Mac?
0: No, man. I was going to sneak it in. You got to be very subtle about these things.
1: You're going to tell them that we'll be on NBC TV starting September 12th at 7:30 p.m. in colors?
0: Cool. What's more fun than a barrel full of monkeys?
1: Gosh, a roomie, Mike. I don't know. What is more fun than a barrel full of monkeys?
2: Can't you take me along?
3: But honey, it's business. It's just a wee.
4: Be back before you know it.
5: 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Take me along with
4: 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I love you, little cutie, but the office is my duty.
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7: Now, Trisha loved the turtles and feared long hair. Trisha wasn't schizophrenic, just senile at 23. 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Only short, kinky-haired boys called her. They were ashamed of their bodies.
8: 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Like to do the man.
7: I'd like to tell you that Trisha heard the Grateful Dead and left home and joined Fanny and now can be seen skinny dipping at the Tropicana Motor Hotel pool in your town. But you're no fool. You'd complain. We'd get in trouble. Jerry Garcia probably would get busted again. So if you don't have the Dead's American Beauty album, we can say you're missing 42 minutes of pleasure in a world that's owned by thousands of little Trishas. 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
8: ABC News, I'm Mike Dubusky. About 20 miles outside Los Angeles, hazmat crews are trying to prevent a giant tank full of toxic chemicals from exploding. The threat has prompted evacuation orders for thousands in Orange County.
9: 40,000 residents of Garden Grove in Orange County, south of L.A., have been told they have to evacuate because a toxic chemical is leaking from a tank at an aerospace factory. Orange County firefighters say there are two dangerous scenarios in this. The tank could either fail, leaking toxic chemicals all over the ground, or explode into a giant fireball. The leak was triggered on Thursday when a valve overheated on a 34,000-gallon tank containing a liquid used to make acrylic plastics. Alex Stone, ABC News, Los Angeles.
8: Gas prices are topping $4.50 a gallon on average this Memorial Day weekend, but even still, 39 million Americans are set to hit the road for the unofficial start of summer. The TSA is expecting 18 million to fly at some point this weekend. This is ABC News.
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6: Did you count them in a big order like that? They might have short rolled you.
5: If Claudia comes down and sees this, she's gonna blow a stack.
6: Did Claudia get a hold of Arnold last night?
5: No, he was out. But she left a message. He's gonna call back. Right now, we gotta get these out of sight before Claudia comes downstairs.
6: I don't think she'd understand.
5: Yeah.
6: Where are you gonna put them?
5: Put some in the freezer. I'll put these in the cupboard.
6: There's no handle in the freezer.
5: There's a foot pedal.
6: Where's the foot pedal?
5: Up there. Where's the foot pedal?
6: Did it hit you? Did it hurt? Are you gonna yell? You'll wake Claudia.
7: Congratulations.
5: For what?
7: On being Horatio's manager.
6: I didn't.
5: Who told you?
7: Horatio.
5: Okay.
6: Forgot to tell Horatio.
5: You forgot to tell Horatio. Okay, it's out in the open. It's true. Rufus and I are going to manage Horatio.
7: Oh, Bert, who's going to manage you?
5: I will never be able to stand her. Don't you want clothes, mansions, yachts?
7: What for? I still have them from the paper stock business.
5: Claudia, we are going to make a fortune as his managers. A fortune!
7: Bert, that is the most simple-minded thing that I've ever heard you say.
5: Beth.
7: No, I'll tell you something. It is me single. The most simple-minded thing that I've ever heard you say.
5: Single most. Mm-hmm.
7: Bert, it's the single most simple-minded sentence that I've ever heard you say.
5: That is the single most simple most minded sentence you ever heard me say. Well, would you like to hear the most single most sentence simple that I ever said? I'll tell you the single most simple This is the single most simple-minded sentence I ever said. Will you marry me?
7: All right, you bet.
5: Oh, Claudia. What are we yelling at each other for? Why? Don't you realize that we have to help him?
6: What?
5: Don't you realize? I mean, what's the poor kid going to do? We've committed ourselves to him.
7: Yes, you have.
5: Now, can we...

0: record him.
1: Oh, yeah, go ahead. You record him. After all, you're committed to Horatio.
0: Okay. Room! Get Horatio. And come in another way, will you? All right?
2: Oh, yeah, I saw it. Alfred, there are no rules.
3: They're in the freezer.
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5: Flashback.
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3: 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My right eye is, too. I'm getting made up for a scene in my new show, which will appear on CBS Monday night. 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I hope you'll join us.
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15: Flashback. You say you play America's first secret agent, James T. West, in this new CBS series, The Wild, Wild West.
19: Yes, it takes place in the 1880s.
15: What are you doing there?
19: I'm just unscrewing the small derringer from my heel.
15: I see. Now what are you doing?
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15: Amazing. 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
19: 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It's loaded with nitro.
15: Gee, I can't wait to see all this on the Wild Wild West.
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15: This secret agent you play, does he work for the U.S. government?
19: Well, let's just say he has a certain link with Washington.
15: Mm-hmm. There's a certain bond there?
19: No, not any more so than any of the other secret agent shows this season.
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0: 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Face it, girl. It's over.
2: Nancy's hit song, Face It Girl, is just the beginning, though.
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2: 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One like you, Love is Blue. 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
2: 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And they know that it's their good chicken that they get. And I've got a bunch of fans.

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0: everybody happy?
1: I sigh. I cry. Why, it's just a bit of heaven. When my baby smiles at me.
2: You're a sweetheart in a million.
3: I mean, at least you feel a little more comfortable and safe when I'm around.
4: Doctor, when I have to turn to you for protection, I'll...
3: Did you slap me?
4: Did you slap me?
3: Uh-uh. Oh.

0: ma'am.
1: Oh, great master, I have traveled far to seek your wisdom. Speak to me.
2: Close the door, it's cold.
1: Sir, I crave the meaning of life.
2: How do you earn your bread, my son?
1: Well,
2: do you till the soil?
1: No.
2: Do you tend sheep?
1: I'm in advertising, sir.
2: Advertising. Fascinating.
1: Yes, sir, I'm in a big hurry. I have to be in Fiji tomorrow to shoot a television commercial.
2: Fiji?
1: Yeah, we found a place there that looks exactly like Columbus, Ohio.
2: Why not go to Columbus, Ohio?
1: Look, I'm just here for some wisdom.
2: All right, let me check my wisdom book, see what we can
1: thank
2: find.
1: You again.
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1: What?
2: Looks to me like a fantastic buy.
1: I wanted important wisdom.
2: This is important. 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TV is up 90%.
1: Sir.
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1: 38%.
2: And it says radio's audience is bigger than ever.
1: But what about happiness and stuff?
2: 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It's great impact at a price you can still afford, and you'll be very happy.
1: That's it?
2: Yeah. And when you go out, close the door real tight, because
1: it's cold
2: and you're going to get a runny nose.
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6: The steaks here are terrific.
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6: While you're deciding, I'll order some Jack's beer.
19: Do you think the roast beef will be rare?
6: That good-natured taste of Jack's is so great with food. How about chicken? You always like chicken.
19: Well, we're having it home tomorrow night. This Jack's is delicious.
6: Why not try the ham?
19: We had ham last night, remember?
6: Let's see. Shrimp, roast pork, veal cutlet, leg of lamb.
19: I think I'll have a steak.
6: I think I'll have another Jack's.

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1: Who get the reindeer ale?
2: That's Pearl Bailey. She says her canary taught her that song.
1: Well, that's true, honey. And it's funny because he used to just mope around his cage all day. That canary really had the blues. And he was afraid of the cat.
2: He was young.
1: Who are you talking about, the canary?
2: Yeah.
1: Of course, darling. One day, listen, I poured some reindeer ale in this child's water cup. And that canary tore the bars off his cage. He chased the cat out of the house and came back in singing.

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1: For the next two decades, the case remained unsolved until new technology allowed investigators to do what had once been impossible. 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
4: ABC News, I'm Mike Dabosky. California's governor has just declared a state of emergency in Orange County over concerns a tank of hazardous chemicals could leak or explode. ABC's Jacqueline Lee is in Los Angeles and says that tank is at an aerospace facility and crews have been working to cool it down.
5: They're exploring several options. One of those options include trying to cool it off from the outside in. The unified incident commander said that, think of it like an ice cube, like you're freezing it from the outside to eventually get into the inside. They also said they are consulting with people all across the country just to get some ideas and how to try to possibly get this under control.
4: Right now, 40,000 people are under evacuation orders there, though thousands are choosing not to leave their homes. The cause of death for Kyle Busch has been revealed in a new statement from his family, which says the NASCAR driver had a case of pneumonia that progressed into sepsis. Busch died on Thursday after being briefly hospitalized. He was 41. This is ABC News.
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0: What a predicament for Chubby Lou. He's a ghost, all right, a relic from revolutionary days, chained to the manor by a ghostly curse. And when, in our day and age, the manor is restored and some perfectly modern people move in, what can the poor ghost do?
1: I'm going to haunt him. That's what I'm going to do.
2: Emily, when you first came in here, did you or did you not kick me?
3: Oh, you felt something, eh?
2: I
3: thought so. It's you they're after.

0: Can you hear me?
1: Who are you? What are you? Identify yourselves.
2: Suspect Greenway, you know who I am. I'm Horatio Prim, the Little Tinker, and this is Melody Allen. We were on our way to warn General Washington about Benedict Arnold.
3: Horatio,
2: and then,
3: Horatio.
2: I mean, but I gotta...
3: Don't be silly. Don't you realize they can't hear us?
4: Thank you, Dr. Greenway. Thank you.
5: Millie!

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1: Right.
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2: And I heard Jack Lawrence say on the radio that you can take up to 36 months to repay, and on NBC's low bank rates, too.
1: They'll even include our insurance premiums on the payments.
2: Isn't that typical of the National Bank of Commerce? 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
1: Well, best timing?
2: Sure. I think it's time you got rid of that old car with a big dent across the front.
1: The big dent across the front of my car?
2: Say, do you suppose NBC would give us a his and her auto loan? Because I noticed when I backed out of the garage this morning that the dent on the front of your car is the same as the dent on the back of my car.
1: Honey.
2: Well, you've always told me to make ends meet.

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1: Good evening. Is Mrs. Evans in?
2: Yeah.
3: Mr. Harris.
1: Who
2: is this?
1: Remember what I told you this afternoon? It's Oscar.
2: Who is this?
3: Oscar.
1: These are for you.
3: Oh, thank you.
1: Well, I just happened to be passing by this florist, and I saw those Japanese tea roses. It reminded me of this afternoon, and I just couldn't resist buying them.
2: This afternoon.
3: Nothing. We just had lunch together. That's all.
2: Lunch?
3: James, this is Oscar Harris, the head of my department. Oscar, this is my husband, James.
1: Hello.
3: And these are my children. That's Michael, Thelma, and JJ.
4: Oh, hey.
1: Yeah, very handsome looking group.
4: Well, you know, what can I say?
3: I just love these flowers. Thelma, would you put them in some water for me, please?
1: There is something in the envelope for you, too.
3: Oh.
5: Excuse me.
3: A tin whistle.
1: I had to buy 25 boxes of Cracker Jacks before I found one. Go ahead, try it. See what it sounds like.
3: All right.
5: Somebody want to tell me what the hell's going on around here?
3: At lunch today, Oscar and I were talking about the carnival, and I was saying how when I was a kid, I had one of these tin whistles, but I lost it, and I never could find another one like it.
5: Then why didn't you tell me? I'd have bought you a whistle.
3: But now, James, you can't buy them. You have to get them out of the Cracker Jacks.
5: Well, somebody tell me something. What were you two doing having lunch in the first place?
3: Celebrating finishing the inventory.
1: Now, we had a wonderful time once your wife got comfortable on the floor.
5: You want to run that by me again?
3: James, it was a Japanese restaurant.
5: Oh. Now I understand. Oh, butterfly. La, la, la, la, la, la.
3: Oscar, we were just about to sit down to dinner. Would you care to join us?
5: We ain't got enough food.
1: No, thanks. I have another engagement.
5: Good.
1: It was nice meeting you all.
4: Yes.
1: Good night.
3: I'll see you to the door.
5: I'll see you outside the door.
3: Thanks, please.
1: Florida, I hope you enjoy the whistle.
3: Oh, I will, and thank you.
1: You're welcome. Good night.
6: Good night.
3: Good night.
5: Now, you ready to tell me about this right now?
3: James, you don't have to shout.
7: I think we better get lost for a little while.
8: Thelma, I want to stay. This is getting interesting.
7: Well, come on. You two chops stay here.
5: Now, what is it? Because if it's what I think it is, I'm going to pluck that turkey feather by feather.
3: James, are you jealous?
5: Who, me? No, of course not.
3: I wish you were.
5: What you mean by that?
3: Well, maybe then I'll feel that you think of me as something more than somebody to sew a button on your shirt. Somebody that you think of as a woman.
5: Well, Florida, how you think I think of you?
3: When was the last time you made me feel like a woman?
5: How about night before last?
3: James, I'm not talking about that. I'm talking about treating me the way a woman likes to be treated. The way Oscar treated me.
5: Now, how did Oscar treat you?
3: He was kind. He was thoughtful. He even noticed that I had on a new outfit.
5: I didn't notice it was a new outfit. Sooner or later.
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10: Didn't know your own brother-in-law was an inventor, huh?
11: Gee, this machine takes up your whole basement.
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11: This machine will buy me lunch.
10: No.

0: but it will make all your media buying decisions, what, where, how much.
1: How does the machine work?
0: Well, let's take you. You're selling shoes.
1: Shirts,
0: right. Say we take the shirt you got on.
1: I'm really happy with my ad agency.
0: We toss it into the machine, add a dash of strategy and position, a pinch of research, a generous portion of your money.
1: Whoa.
0: Voila, out comes the media buy.
1: It says TV and newspaper, buy now.
0: That's media buying, neat, huh?
1: How come it doesn't say radio?
0: Ray what?
1: See, my agency says that in today's economy, radio is a great way to stretch the budget.
0: Well, we just
1: and
0: can't.
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3: Flashback. You were saying, Mr. Clampett?
4: Well, I think it's just an outrage the way these here hillbilly shows is taking over television.
3: Pardon?
4: Well, Petticoat Junction is back on CBS this fall every Tuesday night. And then there's a new one that's starting called Green Acres every Wednesday night.
3: Well, what about your show, The Beverly Hillbillies? I mean, isn't that a hillbilly show?
4: No, it's just a story about an everyday American family, their love, their dreams, how they manage to retain emotional stability in an otherwise chaotic world.
3: Well, The Beverly Hillbillies is a more intellectual show than I realized. It's returning to CBS this fall, of course.
4: Certainly. Same place, Wednesday night. There has to be some place on television for Egghead show.
3: Egghead?
4: Yeah, in the first show, Granny throws a possum omelet at me and I get egg on.

Attention music lovers, attention fun lovers, attention television lovers. The Monkees is here. Four boys who bring the biggest beat ever heard and the nuttiest adventures ever seen to NBC. Jump up, lie down, go mad, you'll never be the same. After the Monkees premiere in color on the NBC television network.

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3: Emergency. Batman speaking. 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
4: The biggest.
3: Tell them, Robin.
4: Holy superlatives, Batman. 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
3: That's right, Robin. Our first full-length motion picture feature in color opens a whole new world of thrills. The big screen gives us more space on land, sea, and in the air to challenge the most bataclysmic collection of super criminals that ever plotted to take over the world.
4: Number one, the Riddler. Question, who's going to make the feathers fly and knock Batman and Robin out of the sky? Number two, the Joker.
5: Have you heard this one? It'll kill you, Batman.
4: Number three, the Penguin.
6: There are two eggs this wily bird is going to scramble, Batman and Robin.
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7: Oh, you're going to see the perfect crime when I get Batman in my claws.
3: And that's just a sample. Exciting exploits ahead in our first feature motion picture.
4: Holy memorandum, folks. Make a note not to miss it.
3: Good thinking, Robin.
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9: Norman T. Ballone, assistant janitor.
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0: is our 50th state. Hawaii 5-0 is a special kind of trouble. Hawaii 5-0 is a special police force. And Jack Lord is a cop who cares.
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0: the Swinger, the incredible new Polaroid land camera for $19.95. It talks to you. Swing it up and take a look. Then turn the knob until it says yes, right in the viewfinder. Okay, you've got the right setting. 10 seconds later, you zip off a perfect black and white picture. 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

0: 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Eat frozen Milky Way. I'm a fan.
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5: ABC News, I'm Mike Dubusky. With a toxic chemical tank at risk of exploding and tens of thousands under evacuation orders, California Governor Gavin Newsom this afternoon issuing a state of emergency for Orange County. Memorial Day weekend is in full swing with 45 million people expected to travel more than 50 miles from home for the holiday, says AAA. Katie Nastro from Going.com says amid rising costs, more people are opting to skip flying.
6: Jumping on one of the alternate modes of transport, which AAA is stating is actually up 5% year over year, so considering train travel, considering bus travel, think about the alternatives, and it actually might be savings that way, just because airfare up sky high 15% higher year over year for Memorial Day, driving 4-year high for gas prices. Look at an alternate form of travel and maybe have a new adventure.
5: And the family of Kyle Busch, the 2-time NASCAR champion who died suddenly this week, now says the 41-year-old had a case of sepsis that came from a pneumonia infection. This is ABC News.
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10: Wouldn't it be great to be a Scandinavian blonde and have men think you're the most beautiful kind of blonde there is? 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Shades that will make you look like you're from a magic land of fjords and vine-covered castles. Come to the land of the Midnight Sun. You'll get a lot more than

0: Could you direct me to the mince powder room?
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0: But I have made none. Thank you for calling the Abbey of Philadelphia. 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
7: In the suburbs of D.C., a woman fails to show up for work and is found brutally murdered.
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10: ABC News, I'm Mike Dabusky. With a toxic chemical tank at risk of exploding and tens of thousands under evacuation orders, California Governor Gavin Newsom this afternoon issuing a state of emergency for Orange County. Memorial Day weekend is in full swing with 45 million people expected to travel more than 50 miles from home for the holiday, says AAA. Katie Nastro from Going.com says amid rising costs, more people are opting to skip flying.
11: Jumping on one of the alternate modes of transport, which AAA is stating is actually up 5% year over year, so considering train travel, considering bus travel, think about the alternatives, and it actually might be savings that way, just because airfare up sky high 15% higher year over year for Memorial Day, driving 4-year high for gas prices. Look at an alternate form of travel and maybe have a new adventure.
10: And the family of Kyle Busch, the 2-time NASCAR champion who died suddenly this week, now says the 41-year-old had a case of sepsis that came from a pneumonia infection. This is ABC News.
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1: Our guest today is Eddie Albert, star of the new CBS television show Green Acres. You'll be on every Wednesday night in color, will you, Eddie?
2: That's right. Green Acres is a comedy series about a lawyer and his wife who tire of the big city and move to a rural community.
1: I see. Well, what's his psychological motivation for such a move?
2: I beg your pardon?
1: I mean, a well-adjusted person wouldn't just give up a successful career and his whole way of life without some reason, either conscious or unconscious.
2: Listen, I think you're making too much out of this.
1: Why do you feel so defensive about this, Eddie?
2: I am not defensive. I just think...
1: Does it make you feel better to take out your hostilities on me, isn't it?
2: I am not being hostile. I am just trying to tell you that Green Acres is going to be a funny show. A very funny show!
1: I hope so, for your sake. You need something to relieve that hostility.
3: Hey, look, it's over on CBS. 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
1: Forget the Rainier Ale.
2: That's Pearl Bailey. She says her canary taught her that song.
1: Well, that's true, honey. And it's funny because he used to just mope around his cage all day. That canary really had the blues. And he was afraid of the cat.
2: He was young.
1: Who are you talking about, the canary?
2: Yeah.
1: Of course, darling. One day, listen, I poured some Rainier Ale.

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1: Wherever the target is danger, into the fray leaps the mighty man of steel, racing with supersonic speed to exploding excitement, bolting fearlessly into violence and villainy. 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A towering hero booming with super action. Sworn enemy of all evil, smashing through. 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At every turn, slamming into breathtaking hazards, the superhero of them all. Faster than a speeding bullet. More powerful than a speeding locomotive, leaping buildings in a single bound. It's a bird, it's a plane, it's Superman, fighting for truth and justice. See the adventures of Superman.
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6: 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So he says to Paula Prentice, he says, "Lady, you've got a short circuit." 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
1: Ladies and gentlemen, Miss Jackie DeShannon. That's the title and reason for her latest album. Jackie DeShannon, a now need. This is a Jackie DeShannon special, spotlighting Mama's song, I Let Go Completely, River of Love. Put a little love in your heart. Jackie DeShannon, a creation of love, sings of love.
2: You can come to me, I'll always care.
1: Imperial Records, 8-track cartridges and cassettes proudly present Lady Love's Latest, which also features her new smash single, Love Will.

There hasn't been rain since May. When the rainmaker came into Kansas in the middle of a dusty day, the rainmaker smiled as he hitched up his wagon

get some airplanes in here. We'll get 5 or 6 of those big bombers and we'll spray the clouds. We'll use some of those fine chemicals they have on the market now. So up went 5 big airplanes and they dumped phosphates and they dumped octates and they dumped all kinds of eights on the clouds. But nothing happened. Except the clouds got a little darker and it rained a little harder. And so in a fit of panic, the people got together again and said, we've got to do something to stop this rain. And a little man said, well, why don't you sing? And they said, well, we sing in church on Sundays. I suppose it'd be all right to sing here too. So they got together and said, okay, let's do it. What should we sing? The young man said, well, if you want the rain to go away, I'd suggest you sing, rain, rain, go away. Come again another day, or something like that. And eventually you'll just disperse the clouds. So they said, we'll give it a try. But you must remember that Kansas is a very uptight little community. And so the result when all of these people got together to sing was that no one wanted anyone else to know that it was going on. So it sounded kind of like a...

no spirit in it at all. And the little man said, if you really believe in something, it's going to work out for you. But if you don't believe in it, it's not going to work at all. So you got to sing it, you know? And they said, well, okay, I suppose we can do it. It was very quiet at first. You could hardly hear it.

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0: For you.

0: just what makes you so different.
1: Because I'm me, Jean Harlow, not one of
2: those. It's here. The sizzling story that shocked the world is finally on the screen. Harlow, produced by Joseph E. Levine and Paramount Pictures, starring Carol Baker as Harlow. She stood for only one thing, but she stood for it as no other woman has before or since. What was Harlow really like? She was the platinum blonde who became the most desirable woman in the world. She was the glittering, glamorous movie queen who put Hollywood on the map. The girl who couldn't taste life, she had to devour it.
1: Bedroom was to the left, as I remember.
3: It still is.
1: Well, then you shouldn't have any trouble finding it.
2: This is the hot, hard Harlow story with the big international cast. What really happened on history's most notorious wedding night?
4: Jean, I can do so much for you. Teach you.
1: I can get books at the library and music at the record shop. But where do I go to become a bride, a wife, a mother, if not to the man I married for those things?
2: She told him things that no person should ever have to hear.
5: You realize what I've had to do to keep your name out of the scandal sheets?
1: I don't do anything that millions of ordinary people don't do all the time.
5: The day you became a star, you gave up your right to be ordinary. Says me. And the newspapers, and Majestic Studios, and the millions of dollars they invest in you.
1: My private life is my own.
2: He's made love to as many women off the screen as on, and he's never given a bad performance.
6: Everything you did to get here, nothing compared to what they've got planned for you now.
1: What do we have to do?
6: Marry me.
2: He decides what pictures and what stars are going to be made, and who's making them.
7: The time has come for us to start making sex films for the family.
2: To him, the world was a marketplace where anything could be bought or sold.
8: Words like that from your mouth. And yet, you're too good, too pure to keep your job in movies, huh?
1: We know. The day I make love, Marino Bello, it will be for myself, not for you!
2: She smothered Harlow with a mother's love, a woman's jealousy, and a rival's hate.
1: Mama, do you want to know about this lover of yours, your great Latin bed partner? Do you want to know what he wanted to do, tried to do, ever since he got in this house, shall I tell you?
9: No, I don't want to hear it.
2: It's here. The fire, the flame, the magic that was Harlow. The exciting, sensational Harlow.
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14: And I heard Jack Lawrence say on the radio that you can take up to 36 months to repay, and on NBC's low bank rates, too.
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13: Well, best timing?
14: Sure. I think it's time you got rid of that old car with a big dent across the front.
13: The big dent across the front of my car?
14: Say, do you suppose NBC would give us a his and her auto loan? Because I noticed when I backed out of the garage this morning that the dent on the front of your car is the same as the dent on the back of my car.
13: Honey?
14: Well, you've always told me to make ends meet.

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3: ABC News, I'm Mike Dubusky. It's a race against time in Orange County, California, where hazmat crews are trying to cool down a tank full of toxic chemicals that's in danger of exploding. Earlier today, Governor Gavin Newsom declared a state of emergency, and 50,000 people are now under evacuation orders. It's Memorial Day weekend, and that means it's a busy time for America's airports. Katie Nastro from Going.com with some ways to make your flight a little easier.
4: Take advantage of the different programs that are out there. 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I use this all the time now with my participating airline. It's just a facial scan. You don't have to get your ID out. It's pretty incredible. So if you can, your airline participates, definitely opt in.
3: TSA says it expects to screen 18 million people when all is said and done. And the family of Kyle Busch now says he died due to sepsis. NASCAR champ passed away on Thursday. This is ABC News.
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7: Flashback. You say you play America's first secret agent, James T. West, in this new CBS series, The Wild, Wild West.
8: Yes, it takes place in the 1880s.
7: What are you doing there?
8: I'm just unscrewing the small derringer from my heel.
7: I see. Now what are you doing?
8: I'm triggering the secret compartment in my carpet bag here, which houses a complete laboratory for mixing explosives.
7: Amazing. 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
8: Right. Watch that eight ball.

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1: This secret agent you play, does he work for the U.S. government?
0: Well, let's just say he has a certain link with Washington.
1: Mm-hmm. There's a certain bond there?
0: No, not any more so than any of the other secret agent shows this season.
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4: 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The Monkees is here. 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
0: Hey, listen, don't start telling me about Red. Sure, Red has his faults. 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
2: Sounds like he has his faults.
0: Well, him being in the automobile business and his wife on the six-day bikes. Yeah. But old Red, he is your bona fide salesman. Know what I mean?
2: Yeah.
0: Huh?
2: Yeah.
0: Huh?
2: Yeah. Huh? Bona fide.
0: Sure, Red could sell this customized Camaro like that. 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Oh, yeah.
1: Yeah, he does know his Camaro.
0: Red, I tell you, my friend, he is a Chevrolet salesman and a half. Hates a repeater, though. Hates a repeater.
2: Huh?
0: Well, you know, you repeat it. Guy who comes in, bends your ear, loud guy, keeps repeating himself, loud guy.
1: A loud guy who repeats himself?
0: You know him?
1: I think I just might.
3: 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Flashback.
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4: 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And the Young Rascals' Good Lovin'. 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
1: 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Wears your hair like a Billy should wear.
0: Patty Duke is Billy. And Billy has the beat.
2: Billy, I want you to meet Mr. Case and Mr. Grant from Life.
3: Hi, Billy. Hello, Billy.
4: How do you do?
3: Suppose you start by telling us how you learned to run so fast.
4: Oh, that's easy. First of all, I've been racing my dog, Clown, for years. I believe in competing with the best.
3: I see.
4: And then there's the beat.
3: The beat?
4: Uh-huh. The beat. You see, I hear it up here. And when I want to go faster, I speed up the beat and I go.
3: Suppose you give us a sample.
4: Well, sure.
0: Billy has the action beat. Billy has the upbeat.
5: Could you teach that beat to anybody else? The boys. Could you teach it to the boys?
4: Well, sure, if they want to learn.
5: Beat!

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1: From now on, try to remember that you're a girl.
2: I wish I was a boy.
3: Well, so do I, but you're not.
2: Daddy?
4: Yes?
2: Do you love me?
4: Of course I love you.
2: I'm glad.

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1: In other words, you don't believe in equality, like my father.
2: Well, sure, I believe in equality, but I think you should compete as a girl, not as a boy.
1: Well, if everybody's equal, what difference does it make how I compete?
2: It makes a difference because men and women are equal, but not the same. If there wasn't any difference, I'd go out on a date with Eddie Davis.
1: What for? I can run faster than he can. Bob and Jeannie are going to have a baby.
2: Well, that's...
3: A baby?
2: A baby?
1: Congratulations.
2: Congratulations? What are you talking about?
3: Daddy, please let me explain.
2: Explain? What is there to explain?
3: Howard, now...
2: Well, nobody ever explained to me what you were majoring in college, but somebody should have told me there was sex.
3: Oh, no, listen.
2: Well, I don't know why I sent her away and spent all that money. Well,

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2: Season when Dom DeLuise becomes a household word, and the word for his household is funny. The series is called Lots of Luck, a hilarious show in which DeLuise is a hairy bachelor supporting a mother, a sister, and a brother-in-law who's given up work for a bathrobe. It's a family that's battling all the time, but underneath all the apparent hostility, they really can't stand each other. Yet the laughs come too thick and too fast for anyone to stay insulted very long.
3: Say, good morning, Mom.
4: Dunbury, I'm never going to talk.
5: Good morning, Mom.
3: Oh. Good morning, Sammy. How are you?
5: I'm fine. Where's my clean shirt?
3: Right over there, darling. Nice and clean and fresh.
5: And wet. When did you wash this?
3: This morning. I had to, because last night you were out till all hours with that tramp, Teresa.
5: Teresa is no tramp.
3: Yes, she is, Stanley.
5: Ma, just because a girl was mugged a few times, that don't make her a tramp.
3: What? Certain kinds attract certain kinds. You just eat your breakfast. Your shirt will be all nice and dry.
5: What's wrong with this orange juice? You got lumps and pits in it.
3: Oh, that's because I use real oranges.
5: Yeah? What's the occasion?
3: Well, I bought this nice mixed basket of fruit for old Mr. Farley at the hospital.
5: Mr. Farley? He died yesterday, didn't he?
3: Yeah, poor soul. You want a banana in your cornflakes?
5: I don't want no dead guy's banana in my cereal. It's bad enough I got his pits in my orange juice. Coffee.
3: Oh, good morning, Arthur. How are you?
5: As usual, unshaved, undressed, and unemployed.
6: None of your wisecracks. I didn't sleep all night.
5: What a shame.
3: Oh, I'm sorry, Arthur. Must have been all that garlic I put in the meatloaf. It bothered you, Stanley.
5: How could it bother me? He put the whole meatloaf in him.
6: It wasn't the garlic. It was your sister.
3: Olive, what's the matter with Olive?
7: The minute we went to bed last night, she started crying.
5: All night. Wah, wah, wah.
3: Arthur, what did you do to her?
5: Nothing. I didn't do nothing to her. Another night of nothing. That's why she's crying.
3: Stanley, I don't like to hear that kind of talk in my house. You know what it could be? Her birthday.
5: Why should she be crying about her birthday?
3: Stanley, your sister is a woman, and tomorrow she's going to be another year older.
5: And still hasn't found the right man. Come on, Mom, I'm going to be late.
3: Nice sausages and nice eggs.
7: Hey, how come he gets four sausages and I only get two?
3: Because there was only six left, and four and two is six.
5: Well, maybe if there wasn't no favoritism in this house, three and three would be six.
8: Arthur, you want this sausage?
5: Yeah.
8: Then get a job and help pay for it. In the meantime, I'll keep it in the old vault.
3: Going to get a job as soon as he gets over his operation.
8: It's been 4 years.
7: I'm a slow healer.
8: You're not good at anything.
9: Oh, Elf, are you coming down to breakfast? No,
10: Mom.
9: I'm still eating my beauty
10: bear.
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10: 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All right, cue the mountain.
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1: You were saying, Mr. Clampett?
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2: Well, Petticoat Junction is back on CBS this fall every Tuesday night. And then there's a new one starting called Green Acres every Wednesday night.
1: Well, what about your show, The Beverly Hillbillies? 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
1: Well, The Beverly Hillbillies is a more intellectual show than I realized. It's returning to CBS this fall, of course.
2: Certainly. Same place, Wednesday night. There has to be some place on television for Egghead show.
1: Egghead?
2: Yeah, in the first show, Granny throws a possum omelet at me and I get egg all over my head.

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1: When you look into his eyes,
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1: There's nothing much to
0: on her newest Capitol album.
1: Does he have to draw you?
0: Easy.
1: 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Face it, girl. It's over.
0: Nancy's hit song, Face It, Girl, is just the beginning, though.
1: The look of love is in your eyes.
0: Nancy lends her special touch to the look of love. 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And adds an easy bossa beat to hits like Gentle on My Mind.
1: That you're moving on in back roads, the rivers of my memory.
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0: Meet the Swinger, the incredible new Polaroid land camera for $19.95. 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
2: Fanny Brice was the greatest musical star of her time. And her success story will break your heart.
1: Am I blue?
2: Barbara Streisand is Fanny Brice. She had fame. She had talent. She had class. But most of all, she had Billy. James Caan is Billy Rose, the wonder boy of Broadway.
3: Please, I wrote him Billy Rose lyrics. I'd like to hear them.
2: He was the world's greatest showman.
4: Today.
2: And Fanny's best friend. Until they got married. Omar Sharif is Nicky Arnstein, the man who couldn't stay out of her life.
5: Hello, Fanny.
1: Why, Nick, how good it is to see you.
6: Bought all my needs this headache.
2: Fanny Brice was the greatest musical star of her time.
6: I got a blind date, and with my luck, he'll come on time.
2: Barbara Streisand is the greatest musical star of our time. And this is Funny Lady, the great musical for all time. Columbia Pictures presents a Ray Stark production of a Herbert Ross film. Barbara Streisand, James Caan, Omar Sharif. Funny Lady.

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8: ABC News, I'm Dave Hacker. The White House North Lawn was cleared by Secret Service this evening after the sound of apparent gunshots near the White House. ABC News has reached out to the Secret Service for more information. President Trump today saying a deal to end the three-month war with Iran is, quote, largely negotiated and would include opening the Strait of Hormuz. But two sources tell ABC News that Iran has not yet signed on to the deal. California Governor Gavin Newsom declaring a state of emergency in Orange County. Emergency responders trying to prevent an explosion of chemical tanks. ABC's Jacqueline Lee is in California.
9: Several tanks that are holding thousands of gallons of a chemical. And if one of them blows up, they're concerned about a chain reaction, right? Like this massive explosion, mushroom cloud of chemicals that can result from this.
8: More than 50,000 people have been asked to evacuate the area. Hawaii shaken by a magnitude 6.0 earthquake. Damage reported in multiple homes. This is ABC News.
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